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1: BBC News with Roisin Hasty. The United States Supreme Court has struck down President Trump's executive order that sought to end automatic citizenship for people born on American soil. The justices voted 6-3 in favor of birthright citizenship, which is enshrined in the 14th Amendment of the U.S. Constitution. Here's our chief North America correspondent, Gary O'Donoghue.
2: He's talked about this ever since the beginning of his first term. He brought it into an executive order the first day of his second term, and it's finally come to the Supreme Court, and he's lost, and not just lost in a sort of narrow way, lost on the whole constitutional question. The Supreme Court has decided, despite the fact that it has a conservative majority, that he's wrong and that this precedent that stood for over 120-odd years will continue to stand, and he can't just end this with the stroke of a pen.
1: Donald Trump's latest financial disclosures show he made more than $1 billion from his family's cryptocurrency activities last year. The filings show Mr. Trump received more than $500 million from a business founded by his own sons and the children of his special envoy, Steve Witkoff. The president made an even larger amount from Trump meme coins, a type of crypto asset that has plunged in value since its launch. The Taliban in Afghanistan say they've carried out strikes on targets along the border with Pakistan. Several people are said to have been injured in the attack in Balochistan province. Tensions have escalated after Pakistan carried out airstrikes on Sunday across the border. Ambrasan Etirajan reports.
3: The Pakistani military said it had shot down 4 rudimentary drones along the border in Balochistan province. It warned that it would respond to any continued provocation by the Afghan Taliban. There has been no independent confirmation of the 2 competing versions. On Sunday, Pakistan carried out airstrikes against what it said were militant hideouts in Afghanistan. Pakistan accuses Kabul of providing safe havens to insurgents attacking its forces. The Taliban deny the accusations.
1: Searches have been taking place in France and other European countries as part of an ongoing investigation into the alleged misuse of EU funds by a far-right political group. The European Public Prosecutor's Office is looking at the activities of the former Identity and Democracy group of MEPs. More details from our Global Affairs reporter, Joanna Keane.
4: The EU's prosecutor announced an investigation last year after allegations emerged of the improper spending of $5 million by the ID group. The coalition, which disbanded in 2024, included France's National Rally, Italy's League, and the Alternative for Germany. Raids are now reported to be underway in France, Spain, Italy, and Belgium. Writing on social media, the president of the RN, Jordan Bardella, confirmed searches were taking place at offices and private homes.
1: World News from the BBC. Rescue workers in Venezuela have pulled a 3-year-old boy alive from the rubble 6 days after the devastating double earthquake. The UN has warned that tens of thousands of Venezuelans are urgently in need of food and shelter. The number of people confirmed to have died now stands at almost 2,000. A day of nationwide protests by anti-immigration groups in South Africa has passed off largely peacefully under a massive police presence. Despite some incidents, including the targeting of migrants' homes in Johannesburg, previous widespread xenophobic violence hasn't materialised. The day marked an unofficial deadline set by the groups for all undocumented migrants to leave South Africa. Fearing persecution, tens of thousands have already left, many facilitated by the South African government. 5 aid workers have been killed in South Sudan after their convoy was ambushed by armed men. The charity operating the convoy, the John Dow Foundation, said several civilians had also been killed during the attack in Jonglei State. The UN says the vehicles were clearly marked and the humanitarian workers were returning from a training day. The identity of the attackers isn't clear. At the Men's Football World Cup, the title holders France have beaten Sweden 3-0 in New Jersey. France will now play Paraguay on Saturday for a place in the quarterfinals. John Bennett reports from the US.
5: Yet another Kylian Mbappe masterclass for France at this World Cup. He's now tied with Lionel Messi in the tournament's top scorers race after two more goals to ease France into the last 16. He fired the ball across the keeper just before half-time, then timed a run superbly before curling the ball into the net. After his opener, Mbappe celebrated by running to his manager, Didier Deschamps, who had missed France's last game following the death of his mother. And in between Mbappe's goals, Bradley Barcola also scored for France. They're living up to their tag of World Cup favourites.
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0: 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I'm in-

That is the Human League and Mirror Man on Not Your Standard Breakfast Show. Good morning, pinch and a punch. It is the 1st of July. Thank you for waking up with me. I am seaside this morning at the beautiful Parasa restaurant here at the Standard Hua Hin. A little bit moody down here this morning. There is overcast conditions right now and expect to see that right throughout the day. But I have given up my title as the Surf Radio Weather Girl because my weather prediction yesterday was horrible. I said there was only going to be showers. It absolutely tipped down where I was. But you should expect some showers today. Highs are around 31, 32 degrees. It is currently at 27 degrees. Let's get back into the music. This is Paul McCartney. This is his new song, Come Inside, on Surf Radio.

0: Tunstall revving us up for Wednesday morning. Suddenly I see, if you are just joining me, this is not your standard breakfast show. This is Lee and I am live this morning at the Prasa restaurant. Now I do have a shout out for both Market Village and Blueport, the two big shopping centres here in Hua Hin, doing free dance and Zumba events tonight at 6. It is at the front of Market Village, so if you do want to go along, it is an hour and a half of aerobics and workout session free out the front of Market Village, so get along and enjoy that. And tomorrow night it will be yoga out the front of Blueport. So there's no excuses not to get fit and active right here in Hua Hin. Okay, it is now 7:21, and straight after this we've got Prince.
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2: Hello, today's top news stories. Thai police along with FDA officers have dismantled a major illicit anabolic steroid manufacturing operation in Bangkok's Suan Luang district. More than 1.8 million illicit items worth an estimated 50 million baht were seized.

0: court finding the state responsible for the actions of its personnel. Efforts are being stepped up to tackle renewed violence in the Deep South following a series of bomb attacks in Yala Patani and Naratawat. Prime Minister Anutin will travel to Malaysia on July 9 and 10th for talks aimed at strengthening cross-border cooperation and finding more effective solutions to the long-running insurgency. And locally, construction of the new Thailand Riviera Scenic Coastal Road between Hua Hin and Prambri is underway, with around 15% complete. The 44.5-kilometer route, with a budget of nearly 700 million baht, is expected to open in 2027. Around the region, an Indonesian court has sentenced former education minister and Gojek co-founder Nadia Makarim to 10 years in prison after finding him guilty in a high-profile corruption case that was linked to a government Chromebook procurement program. Makarim, who denies any wrongdoing, says the case is politically motivated and plans to appeal. The weather sees a lot of cloud around the country, with monsoon rain sweeping in from the west. So Chiang Mai, Bangkok, Pattaya and Phuket all seeing thundershowers today, temperatures around 32, 33 degrees. Here in Hua Hin, perhaps the best of the weather. Quite cloudy though, could see some isolated showers on a high of 32 degrees, with the winds light from the west.
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5: This is not your standard breakfast show with Lee Higgins.

tonight. Everybody, Wang Chung tonight. This is not your standard breakfast show. You're here with Lee. And let's talk World Cup for the moment. And congratulations to France and Norway for winning this morning. My husband follows Norway. He thinks they're going to be right up the top. So let's see how he goes with that. But World Cup action, I think, continues tonight with England playing later on. I'm not a World Cup expert, but if you do want to hear a World Cup expert, you need to listen to Paul King on Sunday because he is the man about football here in Hua Hin. He's got a show on Surf Radio from 2 to 4 on Sunday, and he'll give you an up-to-date review on what's been going on, but also about our competition that we're running. And a big thank you to the sponsors of some of these prizes that we are giving away. Beautiful World Furniture, Dusitani, Hua Hin Off-Road Karting are giving away some free go-karting, as well as King Away Thai giving away a lot of great prizes. So thank you very much to those sponsors. And Paul King will bring all the 48 participants of that competition up to date on Sunday. So listen in then. So let's hear from Shakira right now. This is the World

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0: That is Nelly and Florida Georgia Line with Little Bit on Surf Radio. It is now 7:46, and straight after this coffee break, I am going to play Evelyn Champagne King just for you.
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Love Come Down in 1982. And she is celebrating her birthday today. Happy birthday to her. And also to this person, John Farnham, Australian music legend, is blowing out 77 candles on his birthday cake today. So I'm going to play his big worldwide hit, You're the Voice, just for John, maybe also for Evelyn Champagne King, but also for you too. If you are celebrating today, you make sure you have a great birthday and a super amazing year ahead.

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2: BBC News with Roisin Hasty. President Trump has suggested he'll use Congress to fight back against a Supreme Court's ruling which shot down his executive order ending automatic citizenship for anyone born in the United States. The justices voted 6-3. Sarah Smith reports from Washington.
3: Donald Trump signed an executive order to earn birthright citizenship on his first day back in the White House for his second term. That was put on hold due to legal challenges, and today's ruling from the Supreme Court means it can never take effect. The justices ruled that it is the 14th Amendment of the US Constitution that's clear that all persons born in the United States are citizens of the United States. That means President Trump cannot reverse this decision by changing the law. He would have to try to amend the Constitution. Yet, in a social media post, he claimed, "We can easily make it up in Congress. No long and unwieldy constitutional amendment is necessary." It's not clear why President Trump thinks he can reverse this decision by introducing legislation.
2: Donald Trump's latest financial disclosures show he made more than $1 billion from his family's cryptocurrency activities last year. The filings show Mr. Trump received more than $500 million from a business founded by his own sons and the children of his special envoy, Steve Witkoff. The Taliban in Afghanistan say they've carried out strikes on targets along the border with Pakistan. Several people are said to have been injured in the attack in Balochistan province. More details from Ambrasan Antirajan.
4: The Pakistani military said it had shot down 4 rudimentary drones along the border in Balochistan province. It warned that it would respond to any continued provocation by the Afghan Taliban. There has been no independent confirmation of the 2 competing versions. On Sunday, Pakistan carried out airstrikes against what it said were militant hideouts in Afghanistan. But the UN in Afghanistan said 28 Afghan civilians were killed in the attacks, including women and children. Pakistan accuses Kabul of providing safe havens to insurgents attacking its forces. The Taliban deny the accusations.
2: Rescue workers in Venezuela have pulled a 3-year-old boy alive from the rubble 6 days after the devastating double earthquake. The UN has warned that tens of thousands of Venezuelans are urgently in need of food and shelter. Here's Will Grant.
5: I heard from somebody from UNICEF today who said that they estimate as many as 630,000 children have been affected by this, made homeless, been killed, their parents have been killed, they might have been injured. Just such a bleak scene when you put it in those terms for the children who are going to need psychological support. Their families are going to need support. On the very basic level, we've seen queues a mile long virtually of people waiting to get food, water, toiletries.
2: World News from the BBC. A new law has come into effect in China, which critics say is aimed at erasing minority groups. The government says the legislation will strengthen social cohesion, but rights groups argue it's designed to force groups such as Uyghurs and Tibetans to assimilate with the Han Chinese majority. Searches have been taking place in France and other European countries as part of an ongoing investigation into the alleged misuse of EU funds by a far-right political group. Prosecutors are looking at the activities of the former Identity and Democracy group of MEPs. The coalition included France's National Rally, Italy's League, and the Alternative for Germany. 5 aid workers have been killed in South Sudan after their convoy was ambushed by armed men. The charity operating the convoy said several civilians had also been killed during the attack in Jonglei State. The identity of the attackers isn't clear. At the Men's Football World Cup, the title holders France have beaten Sweden 3-0 in New Jersey. John Bennett has the details.
6: Yet another Kylian Mbappe masterclass for France at this World Cup. He's now tied with Lionel Messi in the tournament's top scorers race after 2 more goals to ease France into the last 16. He fired the ball across the keeper just before half-time, then timed a run superbly before curling the ball into the net. After his opener, Mbappe celebrated by running to his manager, Didier Deschamps, who had missed France's last game following the death of his mother. And in between Mbappe's goals, Bradley Barcola also scored for France.
2: The co-host Mexico take on Ecuador next in Mexico City. The tennis legend Serena Williams has lost in the first round on her return to Wimbledon after a four-year hiatus. She was beaten by Australia's Maya Joint by 2-1. The 23-time Grand Slam champion will play alongside her older sister Venus in the women's doubles later in the competition. BBC News.
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That's a great song from the 80s, Lloyd Cole and the Commotions and Perfect Skin. Good morning. This is not your standard breakfast show. You are listening to Lee. I am Seaside here this morning at the Frasa restaurant at the Standard Hua Hin. And it is a little bit moody and overcast here this morning, and expect these conditions to last all the way through today. Maybe some showers rolling in later on today. It is currently at 28 degrees and we're heading to 32 degrees Celsius here in downtown Hua Hin. In a moment, I've got Keith Urban lined up for you, but right now, this is Taylor Swift, her new song, I Knew, I Knew It, on Surf Radio.

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0: Surf Radio. Well, I have a shout out to two people I know that are staying here at the Standard who are in. My best friend, Karen, of 37 years. Yes, I met her when I was 5. And Raylene are staying here at the Standard. And guess where we are eating tonight? We are eating at the fabulous Prasa restaurant. So good seeing you both and can't wait to keep exploring Hua Hin with you over the next couple of days. So straight after this, I'm going to play In Excess just for you both.
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0: James Bay, Hold Back the River, and not your standard breakfast show. Well, I am at the official halfway point of my show. It is news time. 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
2: Hello, today's top news stories. Thai police along with FDA officers have dismantled a major illicit anabolic steroid manufacturing operation in Bangkok's Suan Luang district. More than 1.8 million illicit items worth an estimated 50 million baht were seized, including steroid powders, liquids, over 1.3 million unlabeled tablets, counterfeit packaging and production equipment. Authorities say the operation targeted a network producing illegal performance-enhancing drugs for distribution and export. The civil court has ordered the Ministry of Defence and the Royal Thai Army to pay 4.9 million baht in compensation to the family of

0: city. Locally, construction of the new Thailand Riviera Scenic Coastal Road between Hua Hin and Prambri is underway, with around 15% complete. The 44.5-kilometer route, with a budget of nearly 700 million baht, is expected to open in 2027. Around the region, an Indonesian court has sentenced former education minister and Gojek co-founder Nadia Makarim to 10 years in prison after finding him guilty in a high-profile corruption case that was linked to a government Chromebook procurement program. Makarim, who denies any wrongdoing, says the case is politically motivated and plans to appeal. The weather sees a lot of cloud around the country, with monsoon rain sweeping in from the west. So Chiang Mai, Bangkok, Pattaya and Phuket all seeing thundershowers today, temperatures around 32, 33 degrees. Here in Hua Hin, perhaps the best of the weather. Quite cloudy though, could see some isolated showers on a high of 32 degrees, with the winds light from the west.
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5: This is not your standard breakfast show with Lee Higgins.

July the 1st, and their song they released a couple of years back now called Home. Well, I am quite excited to be having dinner tonight at the Prasa restaurant. It is one of my favourite Thai restaurants here in town. And if you have not tried their Thai izakaya style menu before, you need to do yourself a favour and book yourself in, whether at night or come and try their set menu for lunch. It is a great menu, great flavours. And yes, I am looking forward to that krapao taco. I'm thinking about it already. Book yourself in for Prasa as soon as possible.

0: Music action with Read My Lips. Well, I think a lot of English fans are going to be up late tonight cheering on their country. And I'm sure Paul King is going to be doing that. Good luck. And also, if you do want to catch up with all the World Cup action, you can do that on a Sunday with Paul King, because he has a show on Surf Radio from 2 to 4. And not only will he give a bit of a wrap-up of what's been going on, but also talk about the competition that we are running on Surf Radio around the World Cup. There's 48 contestants in this competition looking forward to winning some prizes. And we've been very lucky to have some great people donating prizes, like the Standard Huahin, Santara Grand, also Stella Huahin, Sky Lounge are giving away some food and beverage packages, along with the Dusit Tani giving away some night stay. So great sponsors there. Thank you very much. So listening to Paul King on Sunday from 2 to 4 to catch up on all the World Cup action. It is now 8:45. Good morning.
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Lady Gaga, Bruno Mars, released that late in 2024, and it was one of the biggest selling songs last year, Die With A Smile. It is now 8:51. That means we've got two more songs before we get to the top of the hour. The BBC News will be happening right at 9 a.m. But right now, this is my main man, the Rag and Bone Man, a song he released a couple of years ago now called Crossfire on Surf Radio.

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4: BBC News with Roisin Hasty. President Trump's latest financial disclosures show he made more than $1 billion from his family's cryptocurrency activities last year. The filings show he received more than $500 million from a business founded by his own sons and the children of his special envoy, Steve Witkoff. Our correspondent David Willis says there will be criticism and examination.
5: They don't, these filings, include revenues linked to Donald Trump's eldest sons, who have made big investments, it's known, into such things as cryptocurrency, Bitcoin, and so on. The White House has said that there is nothing that suggests conflict of interest in this regard, but one ethics watchdog said that these figures represent an unprecedented conflict of interest, as it put it. The White House said all actions taken by the president and his administration are taken in the best interests of the American people.
4: Donald Trump has suggested he'll use Congress to fight back against a Supreme Court's ruling which shot down his executive order ending automatic citizenship for anyone born in the United States. The justices voted 6-3 to maintain birthright citizenship, which is enshrined in the Constitution. The court's ruling has been welcomed by civil rights groups. A new report by Amnesty International says the rapid support forces in Sudan committed ethnic cleansing and crimes against humanity during the group's capture of Al-Fasha. The battle for the city, which ended late last year, was one of the bloodiest episodes in Sudan's civil war. Barbara Pletusha reports from Nairobi.
6: This report strengthens evidence of atrocities committed in Al-Fasha. The UN has said the violence bore the hallmarks of genocide. Amnesty also concluded it was ethnically motivated after interviewing more than 200 survivors, saying Arab fighters from the RSF went after members of local non-Arab tribes. Witnesses spoke about mass killings, sexual violence, and the deliberate targeting of children. The rapid support forces now appear to be preparing for another major offensive against a strategic city, Al Obeid, in south-central Sudan. RSF leaders have acknowledged some violations were committed in Al-Fasha, but insist the scale has been exaggerated by their enemies.
4: A new law has come into effect in China, which critics say is aimed at erasing minority groups. The government says the legislation will strengthen social cohesion, but rights groups argue it's designed to force groups such as Uyghurs and Tibetans to assimilate with the Han Chinese majority, and it warned it would expand Beijing's ability to target activists living abroad. The Taliban in Afghanistan say they've carried out strikes on targets along the border with Pakistan. Several people are said to have been injured in the attack in Balochistan province. The Pakistani military said it had shot down 4 rudimentary drones. BBC News. Rescue workers in Venezuela have pulled a 3-year-old boy alive from the rubble 6 days after the devastating double earthquake. A team from Jordan found the child beneath the wreckage of a house in Caracas. He's been taken to hospital. 5 aid workers have been killed in South Sudan after their convoy was ambushed by armed men. The charity operating the convoy said several civilians had also been killed during the attack in Jonglei State. The UN says the vehicles were clearly marked. The tennis legend Serena Williams has lost in the first round on her return to Wimbledon after a 4-year hiatus. She was beaten by Australia's Maya Joind by 2-1. Our tennis correspondent Russell Fuller was watching.
7: It genuinely was spine-tingling. There was an atmosphere in the air that you see very, very rarely in sport, because this was something very, very different and very special. And before Serena Williams walked out onto court with Maya Joint, people were taking photographs of those in the players' box, and that included Serena's family, her husband, her two daughters who are 8 and 2, her sister Venus, and there was a real sense of anticipation, and the match did not disappoint at all. It really was exceptionally high quality from both players, and remarkable to see a 44-year-old, however great she is, play her first singles match since September 2022 and play to that kind of level.
4: Well, Serena Williams will play alongside her older sister Venus in the women's doubles later in the competition. And at the Men's Football World Cup, France have beaten Sweden 3-0 to reach the round of 16. The French captain, Kylian Mbappe, scored twice and is now the second highest goal scorer in World Cup history. Earlier, Norway defeated Ivory Coast 2-1. Co-host Mexico's game against Ecuador was delayed by an hour because of stormy weather, and it's about to get underway. BBC News.
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That is Jason Derulo, and that was a big hit for him in 2023. And we had Lotus Eaters from the 80s, the first picture of you to start my third hour, not your standard breakfast show. Well, as I sit seaside here at the Standard Huahine, it does look like the sun is trying to poke through. I can just see down to Nongkay, and it does look a little bit brighter down there, but we have got overcast conditions right throughout the day. Maybe some sunny patches and some rain. Who knows what's going to happen? Highs are around 32 degrees, and it is now at 29 degrees here in Huahine. Okay, let's get back into the music right now. This is the Backstreet Boys. Bottle up.

0: That is Lisa Stansfield with her cover version of the Barry White song, Never, Never Gonna Give You Up on Surf Radio. It is now 9:22, and straight after this, we've got The Cure on Not Your Standard Breakfast Show.
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2: Hello, today's top news stories. Thai police along with FDA officers have dismantled a major illicit anabolic steroid manufacturing operation in Bangkok's Suan Luang district. More than 1.8 million illicit items worth an estimated 50 million baht were seized, including steroid powders, liquids, over 1.3 million unlabeled tablets, counterfeit packaging and production equipment. Authorities say the operation targeted a network producing illegal performance-enhancing drugs for distribution and export. The civil court has ordered the Ministry of Defence and the Royal Thai Army to pay 4.9 million baht in compensation to the family of a private who was beaten to death at an army camp in 2017. The ruling follows a long-running civil case over the death of a young private named Yuta Kinnan, with the court finding the state responsible for the actions of its personnel. Efforts are being stepped up to tackle renewed violence in the Deep South following a series of bomb attacks in Yala Patani and Naratawat. Prime Minister Anutin will travel to Malaysia on July 9 and 10th for talks aimed at strengthening cross-border cooperation and finding more effective solutions to the long-running insurgency.

0: Wrongdoing says the case is politically motivated and plans to appeal. The weather sees a lot of cloud around the country with monsoon rain sweeping in from the west. So Chiang Mai, Bangkok, Pattaya and Phuket all seeing thundershowers today, temperatures around 32, 33 degrees. Here in Wahin, perhaps the best of the weather. Quite cloudy though, could see some isolated showers on a high of 32 degrees with the winds light from the west.
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5: This is not your standard breakfast show with Lee Higgins.

the music industry. Yes, I'm talking about Robbie Williams and Something Beautiful. Now, there is always something happening here at the Standard Hua Hin, and both our Facebook page, that is the Standard's Facebook page and Surf Radio's Facebook page, we list up all these events because we do not want you to miss out. And there's a great event happening on July the 12th, that is a Sunday, and it is where you can learn the art of matcha. 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I'm thinking that it's not going to be with a lot of people, so it may be limited on numbers. 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

0: is a brand new release by Katy Perry, Watch It Burn. It is now 9:46 and I have been seaside this morning here at the Prasa restaurant. I do love doing my show here at the Standard Hua Hin every Wednesday morning, but tomorrow I'll be back in the studio, so please join me then. But before we get there, we've got three more songs to go before I hang up my microphone, and in a moment I am going to take you back to the 70s with a classic.
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Frankie Valli and Grace on Not Your Standard Breakfast Show. Well, it is about that time for me to say goodbye. It is now 9:52 and I'm just about to get on with the rest of my day. I am very lucky to have some friends staying here at the Standard, and we're going up to Monsoon Valley to enjoy the vista up there and then back to Prasa tonight for dinner. So I've got a great day planned and I hope you have too. Whatever you're doing today, you make sure you keep it right here on Surf Radio. So until tomorrow, sawadee ka, kopun ka.

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4: BBC News with Roisin Hasty. Donald Trump's latest financial disclosures show he made more than $1 billion from his family's cryptocurrency activities last year. The filings show Mr. Trump received more than $500 million from a business founded by his own sons and the children of his special envoy, Steve Witkoff. The president made an even larger amount from Trump meme coins, a type of crypto asset that has plunged in value since its launch. David Willis reports.
5: This disclosure also reveals royalties of nearly $5 million from Trump watches, Trump sneakers, Trump fragrances. There's a disclosure of the investment in gold bars that's valued at between $500,000 and $1 million, gifts of more than $370,000, and a $200,000 speaking fee for a fundraising event in the state of Florida. On top of all of that, there is income from Mr. Trump's Mar-a-Lago resort in Florida and his golfing resorts around the country.
4: Donald Trump has suggested he'll use Congress to fight back against a Supreme Court's ruling which shot down his executive order ending automatic citizenship for anyone born in the United States. The justices voted 6-3 to maintain birthright citizenship, which is enshrined in the Constitution. The court's ruling's been welcomed by civil rights groups. A new report by Amnesty International says the rapid support forces in Sudan committed ethnic cleansing and crimes against humanity during the group's capture of Al-Fasha. The battle for the city, which ended late last year, was one of the bloodiest episodes in Sudan's civil war. Barbara Platusha reports from Nairobi.
6: This report strengthens evidence of atrocities committed in Al-Fasher. The UN has said the violence bore the hallmarks of genocide. Amnesty also concluded it was ethnically motivated after interviewing more than 200 survivors, saying Arab fighters from the RSF went after members of local non-Arab tribes. Witnesses spoke about mass killings, sexual violence, and the deliberate targeting of children. The Rapid Support Forces now appear to be preparing for another major offensive against a strategic city, Al Obeid, in south-central Sudan. RSF leaders have acknowledged some violations were committed in Al-Fasher, but insist the scale has been exaggerated by their enemies.
4: A new law has come into effect in China, which critics say is aimed at erasing minority groups. The government says legislation will strengthen social cohesion, but rights groups argue it's designed to force groups such as Uyghurs and Tibetans to assimilate with the Han Chinese majority, and warned it would expand Beijing's ability to target activists living abroad. World News from the BBC. Rescue workers in Venezuela have pulled a three-year-old boy alive from the rubble 6 days after the devastating double earthquake. A team from Jordan found the child beneath the wreckage of a house in Caracas. He's been taken to hospital. Almost 2,000 people are now confirmed dead. 5 aid workers have been killed in South Sudan after their convoy was ambushed by armed men. The charity operating the convoy, the John Dow Foundation, said several civilians had also been killed during the attack in Jonglei State. The identity of the attackers isn't clear. The tennis legend Serena Williams has lost in the first round of her return to Wimbledon after a 4-year hiatus. She was beaten by Australia's Maya Joint by 2 sets to 1. Williams, who's 44, had already won two Wimbledon titles by the time her opponent was born. The 23-time Grand Slam champion will play alongside her older sister, Venus, in the women's doubles later in the competition. And at the Men's Football World Cup, France have beaten Sweden 3-0 in New Jersey. John Bennett has the details.
7: Yet another Kylian Mbappe masterclass for France at this World Cup. He's now tied with Lionel Messi in the tournament's top scorers race after two more goals to ease France into the last 16. He fired the ball across the keeper just before half-time, then timed a run superbly before curling the ball into the net. After his opener, Mbappe celebrated by running to his manager, Didier Deschamps, who had missed France's last game following the death of his mother. And in between Mbappe's goals, Bradley Barcola also scored for France.
4: Earlier, Norway defeated Ivory Coast 2-1 thanks to a late winner from Erling Haaland. After an hour-long weather delay, co-hosts Mexico are currently taking on Ecuador as they both look to book their spot in the next stage. That's the latest BBC News.
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1: Hello, today's top news stories. Thai police along with FDA officers have dismantled a major illicit anabolic steroid manufacturing operation in Bangkok's Suan Luang district. More than 1.8 million illicit items worth an estimated 50 million baht were seized, including steroid powders, liquids, over 1.3 million unlabeled tablets, counterfeit packaging and production equipment. Authorities say the operation targeted a network producing illegal performance-enhancing drugs for distribution and export. The civil court has ordered the Ministry of Defence and the Royal Thai Army to pay 4.9 million baht in compensation to the family of a private who was beaten to death at an army camp in 2017. The ruling follows a long-running civil case over the death of a young private named Yuta Kinan, with the court finding the state responsible for the actions of its personnel. Efforts are being stepped up to tackle renewed violence in the Deep South following a series of bomb attacks in Yala Patani and Naratawat. Prime Minister Anutin will travel to Malaysia on July 9 and 10th for talks aimed at strengthening cross-border cooperation and finding more effective solutions to the long-running insurgency. And locally, construction of the new Thailand Riviera Scenic Coastal Road between Hua Hin and Prambri is underway, with around 15% complete. The 44.5-kilometer route, with a budget of nearly 700 million baht, is expected to open in 2027. Around the region, an Indonesian court has sentenced former education minister and Gojek co-founder Nadia Makarim to 10 years in prison after finding him guilty in a high-profile corruption case that was linked to a government Chromebook procurement program. Makarim, who denies any wrongdoing, says the case is politically motivated and plans to appeal. The weather sees a lot of cloud around the country, with monsoon rain sweeping in from the west. So Chiang Mai, Bangkok, Pattaya and Phuket all seeing thundershowers today, temperatures around 32, 33 degrees. Here in Hua Hin, perhaps the best of the weather. Quite cloudy though, could see some isolated showers on a high of 32 degrees, with the winds light from the west.
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4: BBC News with Roisin Hasty. President Trump's latest financial disclosures show he made more than $1 billion from his family's cryptocurrency activities last year. The filings show he received more than $500 million from a business founded by his sons and the children of his special envoy, Steve Witkoff. David Willis has more details.
5: Figures from the U.S. Office of Government Ethics reveal that Donald Trump earned more than $2.2 billion following his return to the White House, an almost fourfold increase on his income the previous year. Much of that money came from the sale of tokens by a firm co-founded by members of his family, and royalties from a so-called celebration meme coin launched just days before his inauguration. Revenue from legal settlements and royalties on products such as Trump watches and Bibles added millions more to the total.
4: A new report by Amnesty International says the rapid support forces in Sudan committed ethnic cleansing and crimes against humanity during the group's capture of Al-Fasha. The battle for the city, which ended late last year, was one of the bloodiest episodes in Sudan's civil war. Barbara Platosha reports from Nairobi.
6: This report strengthens evidence of atrocities committed in Al-Fasher. The UN has said the violence bore the hallmarks of genocide. Amnesty also concluded it was ethnically motivated after interviewing more than 200 survivors, saying Arab fighters from the RSF went after members of local non-Arab tribes. Witnesses spoke about mass killings, sexual violence, and the deliberate targeting of children. RSF leaders have acknowledged some violations were committed in Al-Fasher, but insist the scale has been exaggerated by their enemies.
4: A new law has come into effect in China, which critics say is aimed at erasing minority groups. Sanjana Tiwari reports.
7: The Ethnic Unity and Progress Promotion Law is part of Chinese leader Xi Jinping's efforts to build a shared national identity among ethnic groups and strengthen cohesion. The law makes Mandarin the main language of education in schools, replacing teaching in minority languages such as Tibetan, Uyghur and Mongolian, something Beijing says will improve future job prospects. But rights groups say it's another step towards forced assimilation with a Han Chinese majority and will weaken minority languages and cultures.
4: The Taliban in Afghanistan say they've carried out strikes on targets along the border with Pakistan. Several people are said to have been injured in the attack in Balochistan province. The Pakistani military said it had shot down four rudimentary drones and warned that it would respond to any continued provocation. There's been no independent confirmation. Tensions have escalated after Pakistan carried out airstrikes on Sunday across the border. BBC News. Venezuelans have told the BBC of their anger and frustration at the country's response to the devastating twin earthquake a week ago. Nearly 2,000 have been confirmed dead so far. Dozens of international rescue teams have been deployed to Venezuela to help. Yogita Lemurier is in Caracas.
8: It will be a mammoth task to locate all of the dead, with questions being asked about whether it can ever be done. Safely disposing of the dead bodies while still allowing families to give their loved ones a dignified farewell is an immediate challenge facing the government. In the capital Caracas, as well as in the worst-hit city of La Guaira, tents have sprung up in open places, occupied by those who've lost their homes, but also by people who are too scared to sleep indoors.
4: The artificial intelligence firm Anthropic says it will start restoring access globally to two of its most powerful AI tools after the US government lifted export restrictions. Anthropic built the Fable 5 and Mythos 5 models using its chatbot Cloud. However, Washington suspended worldwide access to them over concerns they could be used by hackers to exploit cybersecurity weaknesses. New data says global ocean surface temperatures in June were the highest on record and that warming is likely to continue to escalate over the next few months. Scientists at the EU's climate monitor Copernicus say the figures cap off an unprecedented period of ocean warming witnessed this year. They've warned an imminent El Nino event will throw in even more uncertainty and proliferate the increase. And co-hosts Mexico are through to the round of 16 at the Men's World Cup following a 2-0 victory over Ecuador. The game ended in front of a fully packed Mexico City stadium. Earlier, France beat Sweden 3-0 to reach the next round. French captain Kylian Mbappe scored twice. BBC News.
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1: Hello, today's top news stories. Thai police along with FDA officers have dismantled a major illicit anabolic steroid manufacturing operation in Bangkok's Suan Luang district. More than 1.8 million illicit items worth an estimated 50 million baht were seized, including steroid powders, liquids, over 1.3 million unlabeled tablets, counterfeit packaging and production equipment. Authorities say the operation targeted a network producing illegal performance-enhancing drugs for distribution and export. The civil court has ordered the Ministry of Defence and the Royal Thai Army to pay 4.9 million baht in compensation to the family of a private who was beaten to death at an army camp in 2017. The ruling follows a long-running civil case over the death of a young private named Yuta Kinan, with the court finding the state responsible for the actions of its personnel. Efforts are being stepped up to tackle renewed violence in the Deep South following a series of bomb attacks in Yala Patani and Naratawat. Prime Minister Anutin will travel to Malaysia on July 9 and 10th for talks aimed at strengthening cross-border cooperation and finding more effective solutions to the long-running insurgency. And locally, construction of the new Thailand Riviera Scenic Coastal Road between Hua Hin and Prambri is underway, with around 15% complete. The 44.5-kilometer route, with a budget of nearly 700 million baht, is expected to open in 2027. Around the region, an Indonesian court has sentenced former education minister and Gojek co-founder Nadia Makarim to 10 years in prison after finding him guilty in a high-profile corruption case that was linked to a government Chromebook procurement program. Makarim, who denies any wrongdoing, says the case is politically motivated and plans to appeal. The weather sees a lot of cloud around the country, with monsoon rain sweeping in from the west. So Chiang Mai, Bangkok, Pattaya and Phuket all seeing thundershowers today, temperatures around 32, 33 degrees. Here in Hua Hin, perhaps the best of the weather. Quite cloudy though, could see some isolated showers on a high of 32 degrees, with the winds light from the west.
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4: BBC News with Govinda Gill. The White House has denied there are any conflicts of interest in Donald Trump's business dealings after new disclosure showed he made more than $1 billion from cryptocurrency ventures last year. Much of the money came from the sale of tokens by a firm co-founded by members of his family and royalties from a so-called celebration meme coin. David Willis has more details.
5: Other income for Donald Trump came from legal settlements for companies such as CBS and ABC, who he sued, and from royalties on products such as Trump watches, Trump Bibles, and other such things. And the figures show that in total, Donald Trump earned around $2.2 billion last year alone, which is an almost fourfold increase on his income the previous year before he was re-elected.
4: A new report by Amnesty International says the rapid support forces in Sudan committed ethnic cleansing and crimes against humanity during the group's capture of El Fasher. The battle for the city, which ended late last year, was one of the bloodiest episodes in Sudan's civil war. Amnesty says the RSF killed, tortured and detained civilians, used widespread sexual violence and deliberately targeted children. Earlier this year, the UN said there were the hallmarks of genocide in El Fasher. A new law has come into effect in China, which critics say is aimed at erasing minority groups, Suranjana Tiwari reports.
6: The Ethnic Unity and Progress Promotion Law is part of Chinese leader Xi Jinping's efforts to build a shared national identity among ethnic groups and strengthen cohesion. The law makes Mandarin the main language of education in schools, replacing teaching in minority languages such as Tibetan, Uyghur and Mongolian, something Beijing says will improve future job prospects. But rights groups say it's another step towards forced assimilation with a Han Chinese majority and will weaken minority languages and cultures.
4: The Japanese yen has fallen to its lowest level against the US dollar for 40 years. $1 is now worth about 162 yen. Tokyo has already tried to stem the slide, which has only led to a temporary reprieve. Kurumi Mori reports.
7: The main reason being the wide gap between Japan's still ultra-low interest rates and those in the US and other major economies. The Japanese government has already spent a record about $72 billion intervening in the currency market between April and May. But those efforts have only slowed the decline temporarily. The big question now is whether authorities will step in again if the currency continues to weaken.
4: This is the latest world news from the BBC. Venezuelans have told the BBC of their anger and frustration at the country's response to the devastating twin earthquakes a week ago. Nearly 2,000 have been confirmed dead so far, and thousands of families are still searching for their loved ones. Dozens of international rescue teams have been deployed to Venezuela to help. On Tuesday, a Jordanian team pulled a three-year-old boy out of the rubble where he'd been trapped for 6 days. New data shows global ocean surface temperatures in June were the highest on record, and that warming is likely to continue to escalate over the next few months. Scientists at the EU's climate monitor, Copernicus, warn an imminent El Niño event will throw in even more uncertainty. Increasing ocean temperatures can cause adverse consequences across the globe, from flash flooding to rising sea levels and droughts. The artificial intelligence firm Anthropic says it will start restoring access globally to two of its most powerful AI tools after the government lifted export restrictions. Anthropic built the Fable 5 and Mythos 5 models using its chatbot Claude. However, Washington suspended worldwide access to them over concerns they could be used by hackers to exploit cybersecurity weaknesses. Anthropic said it would begin removing the limits on Wednesday. Co-hosts Mexico are through to the last round of the 16 at the Men's World Cup following a 2-0 victory over Ecuador. Goals from Julian Quiñones and Raul Jimenez secured the win. These fans watched the game at a fully packed Mexico City stadium.
8: It was amazing. Mexico played fantastic on the attack. And I'm excited to see if they play the Congo or England next.
9: Yeah.
8: England's a tough team, man. Harry and Jude... It's going to be a tough game. I'm going to root for Mexico, but wouldn't surprise me either way.
4: BBC News.
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0: before they head to the United States for the rest of the competition. But, you know, it was going to be a really, really harsh challenge for anyone who goes into that stadium. I think the round of 16 matches on Sunday, and whether it's England or DR Congo, both of those sides I think are going to really struggle against the support that the sheer support that, you know, is following and driving this Mexican team on. They're really, really riding on what feels like the crest of a wave.
1: Yeah, now if they are to go pretty far, they may well have to get past France at some point. They're looking mighty impressive, aren't they, the French?
0: Yeah, sensational performance by them. They beat Sweden 3-0.

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0: the sort of the script writer, the producer, the director, and a superstar in your own life. And it's understanding how to take control.
1: Is that easier said than done?
0: It's instant.
1: What does that mean?
0: It's simple, but you've got to change habits. As a psychologist, we say that if you adopt a new habit pattern of thought for 21 days, it changes permanently into a new habit pattern of behaviour. You've just got to consciously train your subconscious mind. Your conscious mind, if you like, is your desktop. Your subconscious mind is your hard drive. Mm. So you've got to put new programs in. So basically, if you can train the subconscious mind, then it will become your slave, not your master.
1: Negativity is so real. Like, you know, you pick up your phone and, you know, you're looking at Instagram or Facebook or the news just hits you.
0: It feels real, but a lot of it has got nothing to do with us.
1: Mm.
0: I sort of say to people, you know, close your eyes and where's your problems? You know, we live in Thailand full of temples, and at the side of your head, you've got two temples. The side of your eyes, you've got a temple. And that word is not by mistake. The etymology of temple is a place of peace, a sacred space, a sacred place. And ask yourself, have you got peace of mind?
1: Mm.
0: And you can learn to get peace of mind. As I say, you can train your mind to be peaceful. You can get control over your thoughts. And in 21 days, it completely changes your personality.
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4: BBC News with Govinda Gill. The White House has denied there are any conflicts of interest in Donald Trump's business dealings. New disclosures showed he made more than $1 billion from cryptocurrency ventures last year. David Willis reports.
5: Figures from the US Office of Government Ethics reveal that Donald Trump earned more than $2.2 billion following his return to the White House, an almost fourfold increase on his income the previous year. Much of that money came from the sale of tokens by a firm co-founded by members of his family, and royalties from a so-called celebration meme coin launched just days before his inauguration. Revenue from legal settlements and royalties on products such as Trump watches and Bibles added millions more to the total.
4: A new report by Amnesty International says the rapid support forces in Sudan committed ethnic cleansing and crimes against humanity during the group's capture of al-Fashir last year. Barbara Plett-Usher has the details.
6: Amnesty International interviewed nearly 250 people, more than 200 of them survivors, and witnesses talked about the mass killing of civilians, abductions, beatings, rape, and so on, often accompanied by ethnic slurs, they said, the Sudanese word for used for servant or slave. Now, the Arab militias of the RSF do have a history of violence against non-Arab black African tribes in the western region of Darfur. And in the case of al-Fashir specifically, the armed groups who were defending the city belonged to the local Zagawa tribe, so the RSF seems to have targeted the Zagawa civilians just as it did the armed groups.
4: A new law has come into effect in China, which critics say is aimed at erasing minority groups. The government says the legislation called the Ethnic Unity and Progress Promotion Law will strengthen social cohesion. But rights groups argue it's designed to force groups such as Uyghurs and Tibetans to assimilate with the Han Chinese majority. Venezuelans have told the BBC of their anger and frustration at the country's response to the devastating twin earthquakes a week ago. Dozens of international rescue teams have been deployed to Venezuela to help. Yogita Limae reports.
7: Rescuers cheered as they pulled a three-year-old boy from under the debris of his home. The Jordanian emergency team, which discovered the child, said his vital signs were good. It was a rare moment of joy in a country where tens of thousands of families are still searching for their loved ones who are missing after the earthquakes. Anger against the government is growing, with many Venezuelans telling the BBC that rescue efforts were too delayed and sorely inadequate.
4: World News from the BBC. New data shows global ocean surface temperatures in June were the highest on record, and that warming is likely to continue to escalate over the next few months. Scientists at the EU's climate monitor, Copernicus, warn that an imminent El Niño event will create even more uncertainty. Increasing ocean temperatures can cause adverse consequences across the globe, from flash flooding to rising sea levels and droughts. The artificial intelligence firm Anthropic says it will start restoring access globally to two of its most powerful AI tools after the US government lifted export restrictions. Anthropic built the Fable 5 and Mythos 5 models using its chatbot Claude. However, Washington suspended worldwide access to them over concerns they could be used by hackers to exploit cybersecurity weaknesses. The Japanese yen has fallen to its lowest level against the US dollar for 40 years. $1 is now worth about 162 yen. Tokyo has already tried to stem the slide, which has only led to a temporary reprieve. Kurumi Mori reports.
8: The main reason being the wide gap between Japan's still ultra-low interest rates and those in the US and other major economies. The Japanese government has already spent a record about $72 billion intervening in the currency market between April and May. But those efforts have only slowed the decline temporarily. The big question now is whether authorities will step in again if the currency continues to weaken.
4: Co-hosts Mexico are through to the round of 16 at the Men's World Cup following a 2-0 victory over Ecuador. Goals from Julian Quiñones and Raul Jimenez secured the win at a fully packed Mexico City stadium. Earlier, France beat Sweden 3-0 to reach the next round. The French captain Kylian Mbappe scored twice and is now the second highest goal scorer in World Cup history. That's the latest BBC News.
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0: Welcome to the Surf Radio World Cup Show. We're past the group stages and straight into the knockouts. Wednesday, the 1st of July, the first match sees Ivory Coast taking on Norway at midnight here in Thailand. And at 4 a.m. Wednesday morning, it's France versus Sweden in what should be an epic battle of these two European heavyweights. At 8 a.m. Wednesday morning, we have an electric encounter between Mexico and Ecuador. And then later that day, at 11 p.m. in the evening, it's England facing the surprise package of the Democratic Republic of the Congo. Stay tuned for part two of the Surf Radio World Cup Show, Knockout Edition. We'll be looking at the games taking place from Thursday onwards in the first knockout stage of this year's World Cup.
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4: BBC News with Govinda Gill. A new report by Amnesty International says the rapid support forces in Sudan committed ethnic cleansing and crimes against humanity during the group's capture of El Fasher late last year. Amnesty says the RSF killed, tortured and detained civilians. Barbara Plett-Usher is in Nairobi.
5: The rapid support forces now appear to be preparing for another major offensive against a strategic city, Al Obeid, in south-central Sudan. That's raised international alarm about the possibility of more violence against civilians. RSF leaders have acknowledged some violations were committed in Al Fasher, but insist the scale has been exaggerated by their enemies. They also say they've approved the opening of safe corridors for civilians in Al Obeid. But Amnesty says it has identified RSF commanders responsible for violations of international law and is stressing the need for accountability.
4: A new law has come into effect in China, which critics say is aimed at erasing minority groups. The government says the legislation will strengthen social cohesion by making Mandarin the language of education, official business and public spaces. Taiwan said the new law could be used to increase threats against its citizens. Saranjana Tiwari reports.
6: The Ethnic Unity and Progress Promotion Law is part of Chinese leader Xi Jinping's efforts to build a shared national identity among ethnic groups and strengthen cohesion. The law makes Mandarin the main language of education in schools, replacing teaching in minority languages such as Tibetan, Uyghur and Mongolian, something Beijing says will improve future job prospects. But rights groups say it's another step towards forced assimilation with a Han Chinese majority and will weaken minority languages and cultures.
4: The British government is hosting trade talks with China for the first time in a decade in London. Britain hopes to boost demand for its financial services, engineers and architects. China faces a growing backlash in Europe against surging imports of Chinese goods, especially electric vehicles. The White House has denied there are any conflicts of interest in Donald Trump's business dealings. New disclosures showed he made more than $1 billion from cryptocurrency ventures last year. David Willis reports.
7: Figures from the U.S. Office of Government Ethics reveal that Donald Trump earned more than $2.2 billion following his return to the White House, an almost fourfold increase on his income the previous year. Much of that money came from the sale of tokens by a firm co-founded by members of his family, and royalties from a so-called celebration meme coin launched just days before his inauguration. Revenue from legal settlements and royalties on products such as Trump watches and Bibles added millions more to the total.
4: World News from the BBC. Venezuelans have told the BBC of their anger and frustration at the country's response to the devastating twin earthquakes a week ago. Dozens of international rescue teams have been deployed to Venezuela to help. Yogita Lumae reports.
8: Rescuers cheered as they pulled a three-year-old boy from under the debris of his home. The Jordanian emergency team, which discovered the child, said his vital signs were good. It was a rare moment of joy in a country where tens of thousands of families are still searching for their loved ones who are missing after the earthquakes. Anger against the government is growing, with many Venezuelans telling the BBC that rescue efforts were too delayed and sorely inadequate.
4: The artificial intelligence firm Anthropic says it will start restoring global access to two of its most powerful AI tools on Wednesday after the US government lifted export restrictions. Anthropic built the Fable 5 and Mythos 5 models using its chatbot Claude. However, Washington suspended worldwide access to them over concerns they could be used by hackers to exploit cybersecurity weaknesses. New data shows global ocean surface temperatures in June were the highest on record, and that warming is likely to continue to escalate over the next few months. Scientists at the European Union's climate monitor, Copernicus, say the figures cap off an unprecedented period of ocean warming witnessed this year. Co-hosts Mexico are through to the round of 16 at the Men's World Cup following a 2-0 victory over Ecuador. Goals from Julián Quiñones and Raúl Jiménez scored the win at a fully packed Mexico City Stadium. Earlier, France beat Sweden 3-0 to reach the next round. The French captain, Kylian Mbappé, scored twice and is now the second highest goal scorer in World Cup history. BBC News.
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0: Hello there, this is Andy Curtis with This Day in Music History, the 1st of July. And on this day in 1983, a New Jersey-based quintet calling themselves Bon Jovi signed to Phonogram's Mercury Records, although they'd also been considering the name Johnny Electric. The group has now sold over 130 million records worldwide. On this day in the year 2000, Kylie Minogue was at number one on the UK singles chart with Spinning Around. The singer's fifth number one was co-written by Paula Abdul. It was originally intended for Abdul's comeback album. Spinning Around gave Minogue the honour of being one of three artists, the others being Madonna and U2, to have a number one in the 80s, 90s, and 2000s. On this day in 2005, four top singer Ronaldo Obi Benson died aged 69 in a Detroit hospital from lung cancer. He was diagnosed after having a leg amputated due to circulation problems. The four tops sold over 50 million records and had hits including Reach Out, I'll Be There and I Can't Help Myself. Benson also co-wrote What's Going On, which became a number two hit for Marvin Gaye. Also on this day in 2005, American R&B and soul singer, songwriter and record producer Luther Vandross died at the age of just 54 at the JFK Medical Center in New Jersey, 2 years after suffering a major stroke. His Never Too Much was a number one R&B hit. He worked with Dinah Ross, Carly Simon, Chaka Khan, Donna Summer, Barbara Streisand, Mariah Carey and David Bowie, amongst others. Vandross had won four Grammys for his final album, Dance With My Father. On this day in 2009, the week after Michael Jackson's death, the singer dominated the top 10 of Billboard's album chart. Leading the pack was Number Ones, followed by The Essential Michael Jackson at number two. Thriller was at three and Off the Wall was at four. The Jackson 5's Ultimate Collection held the five spot. Bad was at number six, Dangerous at seven, Greatest Hits His Story Volume 1 came in at number eight, and Michael's Ultimate Collection occupied the number nine position. Collectively, Jackson's solo album sold 415,000 copies for the week, 58% of which were digital downloads. The week before his death, the title sold a combined 10,000 units. On this day in 2017, Ed Sheeran returned to number one for the fourth time with his third studio album, Divide. The album also topped the charts in 14 other countries and won the Grammy Award for Best Pop Vocal Album at the 60th Annual Grammy Awards. And finally, on this day in 2023, Tracy Chapman became the first black woman to have a chart-topping country song as a sole writer when Luke Combs' cover of her 1988 hit Fast Car reached number one on the US Country Airplay chart. First released on April 6, 1988 as the lead single from her self-titled debut studio album, Chapman's version became a top 10 hit in the US and reached number five on the UK singles chart. And that's This Day in Music History, the 1st of July.
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4: BBC News with Govinda Gill. Amnesty International has called for a peacekeeping force to be sent to Sudan. A wide-ranging report by the human rights group said the paramilitary rapid support forces committed numerous crimes and ethnic cleansing during its bloody attack on the city of El Fasher last year. Barbara Plett-Usher has more details.
5: Amnesty International interviewed nearly 250 people, more than 200 of them survivors, and witnesses talked about the mass killing of civilians, abductions, beatings, rape, and so on, often accompanied by ethnic slurs, they said, the Sudanese word for used for servant or slave. Now, the Arab militias of the RSF do have a history of violence against non-Arab Black African tribes in the western region of Darfur. And in the case of El Fasher specifically, the armed groups who were defending the city belonged to the local Zagawa tribe, so the RSF seems to have targeted the Zagawa civilians just as it did the armed groups.
4: A new law has come into effect in China, which critics say is aimed at erasing minority groups. The government says the legislation will strengthen social cohesion by making Mandarin the language of education, official business, and public spaces. Taiwan said the new law could be used to increase threats against its citizens. Saranjana Tiwari reports.
6: The Ethnic Unity and Progress Promotion Law is part of Chinese leader Xi Jinping's efforts to build a shared national identity among ethnic groups and strengthen cohesion. The law makes Mandarin the main language of education in schools, replacing teaching in minority languages such as Tibetan, Uyghur and Mongolian, something Beijing says will improve future job prospects. But rights groups say it's another step towards forced assimilation with a Han Chinese majority and will weaken minority languages and cultures.
4: The White House has denied there are any conflicts of interest in Donald Trump's business dealings. New disclosures showed he made more than $1 billion from cryptocurrency ventures last year. Much of the money came from the sale of tokens by a firm co-founded by members of his family. The Japanese yen has fallen to its lowest level against the US dollar for 40 years. $1 is now worth about 162 yen. Tokyo has already tried to stem the slide, which has only led to a temporary reprieve, Kurumi Mori reports.
7: The main reason being the wide gap between Japan's still ultra-low interest rates and those in the U.S. and other major economies. The Japanese government has already spent a record about $72 billion intervening in the currency market between April and May. But those efforts have only slowed the decline temporarily. The big question now is whether authorities will step in again if the currency continues to weaken.
4: World news from the BBC. Venezuelans have told the BBC of their anger and frustration at the country's response to the devastating twin earthquakes a week ago. Nearly 2,000 people have been confirmed dead so far, and thousands of families are still searching for loved ones. Dozens of international rescue teams have been deployed to Venezuela to help. On Tuesday, a Jordanian team pulled a three-year-old boy from the rubble where he'd been trapped for 6 days. The UN's warned that tens of thousands of people are urgently in need of food and shelter. The artificial intelligence firm Anthropic says it will start restoring global access to two of its most powerful AI tools on Wednesday after the US government lifted export restrictions. Anthropic built the Fable 5 and Mythos 5 models using its chatbot Claude. However, Washington suspended worldwide access to them over concerns they could be used by hackers to exploit cybersecurity weaknesses. Co-hosts Mexico are through to the round of 16 at the Men's World Cup following a 2-0 victory over Ecuador. Goals from Julián Quiñones and Raúl Jiménez secured the win. These fans watched the game at a fully packed Mexico City stadium.
8: It was amazing. Mexico played fantastic on the attack. And I'm excited to see if they play the Congo or England next.
9: Yeah.
8: England's a tough team, man. Harry and Jude, it's going to be a tough game. I'm going to root for Mexico, but wouldn't surprise me either way.
9: The game was great. We started off fast, and we kind of ended slow, but we just held control the whole time.
4: The lead singer of The Village People, Victor Willis, who was recognised by millions for his performances dressed as a traffic policeman and a Navy officer, has died, aged 74. The band announced on social media that he had died on Monday. They said it followed a short but aggressive illness. That's the latest BBC News.
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nothing like a bit of husband and wife soul singing to pick up the day. Womack and Womack from 1983. That's called Love Wars, and it welcomes you along to another edition of Surf Radio Drive Time with father and son and me, Andy Curtis, through until 7 o'clock. Hello, good afternoon, and welcome to Wednesday's extravaganza, July the 1st. Too late in the day for me to say pinch punch first of the month. And how old am I? Honestly, really, let's face it. Let's have a look at the weather for today. Well, it's subject to change, of course, because the weather is incredibly changeable at the moment. And if you remember, I did a weather advisory for you yesterday, which is written all over huahintoday.com. So if you want all the details, go and check it out. But basically, it says because of the rainy season, there are likelihoods of sudden showers, potential flooding, and flash floods as well. So just be very, very careful. Have a look out the window to find out what the weather's doing where you are, because it's incredibly changeable all over Hua Hin, Cha'am and Prachap Kirikan and Petbuli indeed. 31 degrees Celsius it is at the moment. It's incredibly humid outside. It's a bit nasty, in fact. However, the weather of the air quality is awesome. It's good and it's green, and it will remain that way until it gets dark, and then overnight tonight it goes back to moderate. At some point tomorrow it should go back to good again, although because we are incredibly humid at the moment, the air quality is not improving. Anyway, never mind. Who cares? Let's do a pop music anagram for you and play you some great tunes between now and 7 o'clock. This is brand new from Haircut 100.

back, Haircut 100. They have a new album out. They're going to be touring all over the UK and possibly Europe as well. That's the brand new tune called Come Back to Me. It's Surf Radio Drive Time at 4:16. Time for today's pop music anagram. And Youth Won't Shine is today's pop music anagram. Youth Won't Shine, born August 9th, 1963, passed away February 11th, 2012, was an American singer and actress. She's one of the most awarded performers of all time and also one of the best-selling music artists of all time, with sales of more than 220 million records worldwide. Known for her vocal delivery, gospel singing style, crossover appeal, and live performances, she was ranked second on Rolling Stone's list of the greatest singers of all time in 2023. She signed to Arista Records at the age of 19, and her first two studio albums topped the Billboard 200 for 14 and 11 weeks, respectively. The former remains the best-selling debut album by a solo artist, while the latter made her the first woman to debut on top of the US and UK charts. She starred in the films The Bodyguard in 1992, Waiting to Exhale in 95, The Preacher's Wife in 96, Cinderella in 97, and Sparkle in 2012. Soundtracks of The Bodyguard and The Preacher's Wife respectively rank as the best-selling soundtrack album and gospel album of all time, with the former winning the Grammy Award for Album of the Year and topping the Billboard 200 for 20 weeks. In 2012, she accidentally drowned in a bathtub at a hotel, and Guinness World Records named her the highest-earning posthumous female celebrity. Who is she? Youth Won't Shine. Today's pop music anagram. Answer after Johnny Hates Jazz.

That's a 1987, the first big hit single for Johnny Hates Jazz. Oh no, it wasn't. It was the second after Shattered Dreams. That's called I Don't Want to Be a Hero. It is Surf Radio Drive Time with Father and Son. And me, Andy Curtis, through until 7 o'clock. Youth Won't Shine is today's pop music anagram. Here's the answer. Youth Won't Shine, born August 9th, 1963, passed away February 11th, 2012, was an American singer and actress. She's one of the most awarded performers of all time and also one of the best-selling music artists of all time, with sales of more than 220 million records worldwide. Known for her vocal delivery, gospel singing style, crossover appeal, and live performances, she was ranked second on Rolling Stone's list of the greatest singers of all time in 2023. She signed to Arista Records at the age of 19, with her first two studio albums topping the Billboard 200 for 14 and 11 weeks, respectively. The former remains the best-selling debut album by a solo artist, while the latter made her the first woman to debut on top of the US and UK charts. She starred in the films The Bodyguard in 92, Waiting to Exhale in 95, The Preacher's Wife in 96, Cinderella in 97, and Spark in 2012. Soundtracks of The Bodyguard and The Preacher's Wife respectively rank as the best-selling soundtrack album and gospel album of all time, with the former winning the Grammy Award for Album of the Year and topping the Billboard 200 for 20 weeks. In 2012, she accidentally drowned in a bathtub at a hotel, and Guinness World Records named her the highest-earning posthumous female celebrity. Who is she? Fairly easy today, I think, if you know your movies, at least. Youth Won't Shine. Rearrange all of those letters and you'll end up with Whitney Houston. Think of-

0: 1990 album I'm Your Baby Tonight featured a version of Steve Winwood's Higher Love. Back in 2019, Kygo, the DJ and producer, remixed it and re-released it with that version. Whitney Houston and Higher Love with help from Kygo, of course. And that's today's pop music anagram, Youth Won't Shine. Whitney Houston will do another one for Thursday, July 2nd, tomorrow at the same time. Right now it's 26 minutes past four, time for us to take our first break of the day. When we come back, hot chocolate and Patrick Juvet. Don't go away.
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It's dead cheesy, but it's a great tune. It's Patrick Juvet and a one-hit wonder for him called I Love America. Right then. Hot Chocolate before that and Girl Crazy on Surf Radio Drive Time with Father and Son and me, Andy Curtis, through until 7 o'clock. Hello, good afternoon. Thank you for letting me in your ears this afternoon. I shall do my very best to caress them with some great tunes. It's 4:35 and there is so much. I thought that June kind of topped everything for stuff to do in Hua Hin, but July, my goodness me, just a little bit up the road from Hua Hin, the 13th Palau Fruit and Local Products Festival 2026 is on between now and the 5th of July. It started today, and there's the Palau Little Star Contest, a live performance by Chitarin Chalamkau Band from Pet Bali. You can enjoy premium Palau durian and other fresh, high-quality fruit sourced directly from local farmers.

It's the brilliant Anastasia from the year 2000, and I'm Adam Love on Surf Radio. Police and Wrapped Around Your Finger from the early 1980s before that. What a great tune. And now don't forget, we're doing the Surf Radio World Cup competition at the moment. We have 48 of our dear listeners took part in the competition, which is still running right now. Basically, they were all paired up with one of the national teams that are playing in the World Cup. And as those national teams progress up the ladder, whoever's name is attached to one of those teams, they will win bigger prizes the further up the line they go. So a big thank you to our sponsors, which include Orchid Palm Homes, Furia Interior, King of Muay Thai, Kunini Solar, Beautiful World Furniture, Centara Grand Hotel, Dusit Thani Hotel, Hua Hin Off-Road Go-Karting, Pineapple Valley Golf Club, The Standard Hotel, Stella and the Sky Lounge at the Holiday Inn Hotel, Bella Dolce, and many, many more. Thank you very much to them for taking part and sponsoring great prizes for our listeners. And we'll give you the answers and the winners. Well, Paul King will give you the winners as he gives you all the Surf Radio World Cup info every Sunday afternoon between 2 and 4pm. He'll tell you who won, who lost, and what the fixtures are for the week coming. It's all getting very exciting as well. It's 4:46. This is Chaka Khan and Snoop Dogg. Brilliant new tune called Boogies in My Soul.

0: Come on, if you've set your dinner table already, there's a dance around the dinner table for you. It's brand new music from Chaka Khan and Snoop Dogg. What a great combination. That's called Boogies in My Soul. It's in mine too. 10 to 5 is the time. We're going to take a little break. When we come back, it's Bob Marley and the Wailers. They're still jamming after these.
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legendary Bob Marley and the Wailers and Jammin'. There is a new movie on, I think it's on Netflix. It stars Kingsley Benadire, who has done quite a few things on TV. He was most recently in the MCU's Secret Invasion with Samuel L. Jackson. He plays Bob Marley, and it's about Bob Marley's life. Haven't watched it yet. I want to, though, and I probably will this evening. If not this evening, then tomorrow when I can squeeze it into my packed social schedule. Up to the news for the BBC at 5 o'clock with The Cause. 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
4: BBC News with Govinda Gill. Amnesty International has called for a peacekeeping force to be sent to Sudan after detailing the extent of crimes against humanity allegedly being committed there. A wide-ranging report by the human rights group said the paramilitary rapid support forces committed numerous crimes and ethnic cleansing during its bloody attack on the city of Al-Fasher last year. Barbara Plett-Usher in Nairobi has more details.
5: One of the things that the report talked about was children, saying that the violence against them was not just a matter of collateral damage. It was they were targeted. There were many instances where they talked about shootings and rape and abductions and so on of children. Now, the RSF has previously said that, yes, there were some violations in the takeover and the siege of Al-Fasher, but the scale of them has been vastly exaggerated by their enemies. That's what they've been saying. However, Amnesty says that it has identified RSF commanders who carried out violations of international law.
4: A new law has come into effect in China, which critics say is aimed at erasing minority groups. The government says the legislation will strengthen social cohesion by making Mandarin the language of education, official business and public spaces. Taiwan said the new law could be used to increase threats against its citizens. Suranjana Tiwari reports.
6: The Ethnic Unity and Progress Promotion Law is part of Chinese leader Xi Jinping's efforts to build a shared national identity among ethnic groups and strengthen cohesion. The law makes Mandarin the main language of education in schools, replacing teaching in minority languages such as Tibetan, Uyghur and Mongolian, something Beijing says will improve future job prospects. But rights groups say it's another step towards forced assimilation with a Han Chinese majority and will weaken minority languages and cultures.
4: The White House has denied there are any conflicts of interest in Donald Trump's business dealings after new disclosures showed he made more than $1 billion from cryptocurrency ventures last year. Much of the money came from the sale of tokens by a firm co-founded by members of his family and royalties from a so-called celebration meme coin. The Health Ministry in Spain says that there are more than 1,000 deaths attributable to heat in June. Matt McGrath reports.
7: The brutal June heatwave that hit much of Europe is being linked to the deaths of at least 1,028 people in Spain, according to preliminary estimates from the Madrid-based Carlos III Health Institute. That figure is more than double the number linked to heat in the same period last year. Spain's weather agency says the first 6 months of 2026 were the country's hottest on record, with temperatures 1.6 degrees Celsius above normal. Scientists say climate change is driving the intensity of heatwaves like this one, which also broke records in Germany, the UK and France.
4: This is the world news from the BBC. Indirect negotiations are reported to be taking place between the United States and Iran in Qatar, as concerns have been rising over whether the ceasefire will continue to hold. A senior Iranian official has told the Reuters news agency that talks have been underway since Tuesday night and are focusing on the Strait of Hormuz and the release of frozen Iranian assets. Venezuelans have told the BBC of their anger and frustration at the country's response to the devastating twin earthquakes a week ago. Nearly 2,000 people have been confirmed dead so far, and thousands of families are still searching for their loved ones. Dozens of international rescue teams have been deployed to Venezuela to help. Co-hosts Mexico are through to the round of 16 at the Men's World Cup following a 2-0 victory over Ecuador. Goals from Julián Quiñones and Raúl Jiménez secured the win at a fully packed Mexico City stadium. Earlier, France beat Sweden 3-0 to reach the next round. The French captain, Kylian Mbappé, scored twice and is now the second highest goal scorer in World Cup history. The lead singer of the 70s disco group The Village People, Victor Willis, has died at the age of 74. Victor Willis was recognised by millions of people for his performances dressed as a traffic policeman and a navy officer, and co-wrote many of The Village People's hits, including YMCA. It became known as a gay anthem, but Lewis said that was not the song's intention. He said they wrote music for everyone.
8: The first album was basically about gay life. When I wrote the second album, I had to broaden the spectrum of it because I wasn't gay. When I would write lyrics, it could be taken by any type of lifestyle, more than just one. I wanted to write it to where it could be comfortable for gay people or it could be comfortable for straight.
4: He was born in Texas, the son of a Baptist preacher, and first developed his powerful voice in his father's church. BBC News.
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Great cover version of La Belle's Lady Marmalade. That was, of course, Christina Aguilera, Maya, Pink, and Lil Kim. Very good. And produced by Missy Elliott, who's celebrating her birthday today, by the way. Happy birthday to Missy Elliott. And she's 55 today. More about that a little bit later on. Okay, so before that, it was Michael Jackson and Another Part of Me, which is also a fabulous tune. We like that a lot. Now, as mentioned earlier on, there's loads going on in our area, in our province, and Prachap Kiri Khan, particularly, also Pet Bully, which is right next door to Hua Hin. You can discover Pet Bully this July because it's their invitation to you to experience a full month of vibrant festivals celebrating art, music, culture, and local traditions all in one destination. Festival highlights you can't miss include the Sugar Palm Festival, the Pet Bully Old Town Mini Art Festival, the Mare Prachan Dam, which is the Lantern of Faith Illumination Festival, the Rimmer Music Festival Summer, and the 50th anniversary celebration of the Pet Bully City Pillar Shrine. 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

0: with Father and Son and Andy Curtis through until 7 o'clock this evening. That's Cool and the Gang and Fresh. Before that, Alex Warren, his latest tune called Passenger. There's a sort of a Cirque du Soleil type thing going on in Hua Hin, and it's on this weekend. I'll give you more details about it in our next hour, so stay tuned for that. Richard's been going out with his interview microphone, and there's some clips from that on the Facebook page, which is Surf Radio Hua Hin. After the break, it's Baccarat, Huey Lewis in the news, and the Celebrity Birthday File. Stick around.
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Step by step, run by run, Jacob's Ladder. That's Huey Lewis in the news on Surf Radio Drive Time with father and son. Don't call it just a boogie. Before that, Baccarat. And yes, sir, I Can Boogie. Two Spanish sisters who had a huge hit with that back in, I think it was 1977. At very nearly 5:34, let's do today's celebrity birthday file. And would have been Princess Diana's birthday today. She was born on this day in 1961. Storm Reid, the TV and movie actress, is 23. You may know her from The Last of Us, and you'd certainly know her face. She's been loads of stuff. Pamela Anderson, formerly of Baywatch, of course, the TV movie actress, is 59 today, born on this day in 1967. Daniel Ricciardo, the F1 driver, he's 37 today. Liv Tyler, the movie actress and daughter of Aerosmith singer Steve Tyler, she's 49 today. Lea Seydoux, the movie actress who last appeared in the last James Bond movie, whose name I've totally and utterly forgotten. No Time to Die, is that the one? 41 she is today. Andre Brouwer, the late TV actor, was born today in 1962, passed away 2 years ago, 3 years ago. Dan Aykroyd, the Canadian movie actor and writer and producer and movie director, he's 74 today. Alan Ruck, the TV and movie actor, is 70 today. Debbie Harry of Blondie is 81 today. Fred Schneider of the B-52s is 75. Phil Solom from the Rembrandts, I'll Be There for You, he's 67 today. Evelyn Champagne King is 66 today. Missy Elliott, as mentioned, the rapper, is 55 today. And pop singer Tate McRae is 23 today. Loads of birthdays. And those are our celebrity birthdays. If it's your birthday today, have a fabulous Wednesday night.

from the early 1980s, Depeche Mode and Just Can't Get Enough. And you'll start hearing this song quite a lot more regularly here on Surf Radio. It's Sam Fender and Olivia Dean. It's called Rein Me In. It is still number one in the UK charts, and it's on course for joint most weeks at number one for a British single. It's set to equal Wet Wet Wet's Love Is All Around as the British number one single with the most weeks at number one on the official chart single ever. Having become the longest running number one single of the 2020s last Friday when they last did the charts, the track is vying to break even further ground, with Wet Wet Wet's 32-year-old record set to be obliterated, steamrolling all competition that threatens to pinch its crown. I now ask the question, just how far can Rein Me In go? Well, it's still very popular, but hot on their tails, they being Sam Fender and Olivia Dean, and Michael Jackson's Billie Jean at number two, and American Girls from Harry Styles at number three, which could elevate five spots thanks to his generational Wembley Stadium run as part of his Together Together tour. Phoebe Bridgers has a new entry in the UK charts with Lost Boys. That could upset the apple cart. But anyway, congratulations to Sam Fender and Olivia Dean for potentially having the longest running UK number one in history. We'll find out this Friday, and I'll tell you on Saturday morning on The Breakfast Show. Ooh, very exciting.

0: Sophie Ellis, Baxter on Surf Radio Drive Time with Father and Son and Andy Curtis through until 7 o'clock, and it won't change you, or I won't change you even, so she says. 5:48 is the time. Let's take a little break and head towards the news at 6. It's 10cc and the things we do for love next.
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Katy Perry and A Teenage Dream on Surf Radio. Before that, 10cc and The Things We Do for Love. The news is next at 6 o'clock, taking us to news time. It's birthday girl Evelyn Champagne King celebrating 60.

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2: BBC News with Govinda Gill. Amnesty International has called for a peacekeeping force to be sent to Sudan after detailing the extent of crimes against humanity allegedly being committed there. The wide-ranging report says the paramilitary rapid support forces committed numerous crimes and ethnic cleansing during its bloody attack on the city of El Fasher last year. More details from our Africa correspondent, Barbara Pletasher.
3: I think this report essentially strengthens the evidence we already had about mass atrocities being committed in El Fasher, not just when the RSF took it over and captured it last October, but also in the siege of the city and the campaign in the surrounding areas. So Amnesty interviewed more than 200 survivors. They talked about witnessing mass killings, detentions, beatings, sexual violence. Amnesty very much emphasized that there was an ethnic element to this. The armed groups that were defending the city came from the local Zagawa tribe, and so the RSF seems to have targeted the Zagawa civilians just as it did the fighters.
2: A new law has come into effect in China, which critics say is aimed at erasing minority groups. The government says the legislation will strengthen social cohesion by making Mandarin the language of education, official business and public spaces. Here's Mickey Bristow.
4: A lot of minority groups are ethnically, linguistically, culturally very different to Han Chinese people. They make up about 90% of the population. So not allowing them to use their own language really undermines everything about their culture. A couple of years ago, I did a radio documentary about the situation in Tibet, where children as young as 3 and 4, they were going to kindergartens and schools, and schools are often centrally placed and people have to go on board there. So they're learning all the time in Mandarin, going home and not being able to speak to their parents or their grandparents.
2: The White House has denied there are any conflicts of interest in Donald Trump's business dealings after new disclosures showed he made more than $1 billion from cryptocurrency ventures last year. The president once described cryptocurrency as a haven for scammers and drug dealers. Initial figures suggest more than 1,000 people in Spain have died as a result of last month's heatwave. Here's our environment correspondent, Matt McGrath.
5: The brutal June heatwave that hit much of Europe is being linked to the deaths of at least 1,028 people in Spain, according to preliminary estimates from the Madrid-based Carlos III Health Institute. That figure is more than double the number linked to heat in the same period last year. Spain's weather agency says the first 6 months of 2026 were the country's hottest on record, with temperatures 1.6 degrees Celsius above normal. Scientists say climate change is driving the intensity of heat waves like this one, which also broke records in Germany, the UK and France.
2: World news from the BBC. Indirect negotiations are reported to be taking place between the US and Iran in Qatar, as concerns have been rising over whether the ceasefire will continue to hold. A senior Iranian official told the Reuters news agency that talks have been underway since Tuesday night and are focusing on the Strait of Hormuz and the release of frozen Iranian assets. A man's been arrested in Germany on charges of genocide and 25 counts of murder linked to atrocities that took place in Rwanda in the 1990s. The suspect, known as Innocent S because German police withhold surnames, is alleged to have ordered the killings of ethnic Tutsis in the northwest of Rwanda during its civil war in 1994. Counter-terrorism police in Greece are investigating three suspected coordinated arson attacks in Thessaloniki near the homes of politicians linked to the governing New Democracy Party. In the most serious attack, a small explosion and fire outside a building left 5 people injured, including the politician Afroditi Nestora and her mother. No one has said they were behind the attacks. The frontman of the 70s disco group The Village People, Victor Willis, has died at the age of 74. Victor Willis was recognised by millions of people for his performances dressed as a traffic policeman and a Navy officer, and co-wrote many of The Village People's hits, including YMCA. It became known as a gay anthem, but Lewis said that was not the song's intention. He said they wrote music for everyone.
6: The first album was basically about gay life. When I wrote the second album, I had to broaden the spectrum of it because I wasn't gay. When I would write lyrics, it could be taken by any type of lifestyle, more than just one. I wanted to write it to where it could be comfortable for gay people or it could be comfortable for straight.
2: That's the latest world news from the BBC.
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Ooh, take that. Telling you, you're a superstar. 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Thank you very much for listening to Surf Radio Hua Hin. 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We kicked off the hour with the Hooters and we danced. Very nice. 6:14 is the time. Welcome back to Father and Son and Andy Curtis and Surf Radio Drive Time. We're all doing it together through until 7 o'clock, another 45 minutes or so of some great tunes to come. Another brand new tune on the way a little bit later on. First, though, I want to tell you about Cirque Hup, Hua Hin, Thailand, 2026. Think Cirque du Soleil. Well, it brings together some of the world's most talented aerial artists for an international competition on Saturday. And it's also a festival celebrating strength, creativity, color, lighting, and breathtaking performances in the air. Now, there's also going to be a showcase on Sunday as well. But this Friday, there's a workshop and OTOP market. Then the international aerial competition with teams from 14 countries, as mentioned, takes place on Saturday, July 4th. And the gala show featuring selected winners and guest artists on Sunday, July 5th. All of it is at Vic Theatre, Hua Hin, next to the skate park. Tickets are available now through Ticketmelon. However, if you want more details, you can see Richard's little interviewette with one of the organisers of the event on the Surf Radio Hua Hin Facebook page. Highly recommended to pop over there, and all the details about tickets are all on there as well. It's Surf Radio Hua Hin Facebook page.

0: Awesome tune there from Frankie Valli. I don't know whether it was with the Four Seasons or not at that point, but it's still a classic. Can't take my eyes off you. Before that, Donna Summer and Love's Unkind. It's 6:23. It's Surf Radio Drive Time. We're going to take a little break. When we come back, it is Today in Movie and TV, Radio, Stage and Everything Else History, plus Kate Bush and the Hoobastank. Don't go away.
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band Hoover Stank, but what a great tune. It's called The Reason from the early 2000s. Before that, Kate Bush, Running Up That Hill from 1985, eventually got to number one in 2022 because of Stranger Things. Stranger things have happened, you know. 6:34 is the time. It's Surf Radio Drive Time with Andy Curtis and a little help from father and son. Now it's time for Today in Movie, TV, Stage and Radio History. And on this day in 1926, Belgian scouting magazine Le Boy Scout Belge published The Adventures of Tortur by cartoonist Hergé. It was his first comic strip series and a precursor to Tintin. Brilliant. On this day in 1941, the Bulova Watch Company paid $9 for the first ever television commercial, which aired during a broadcast of the Brooklyn Dodgers and Philadelphia Phillies baseball game. Incredible. And finally, just a short one today. On this day in 1952, English architect Michael Ventris said he had solved one of the 20th century's greatest linguistic riddles by deciphering linear B in a BBC interview. It's an ancient form of Greek on clay tablets from Minoan Palace of Knossos. So now you know. More birthdays that we missed earlier on. Sidney Pollack, the movie director, was born today in 1934. He's not with us anymore, sadly. Happy birthday to him, had he been around. He passed away in 2008. He acted in a lot of stuff, too. And passing away on this day, 1991, Michael Landon. Marlon Brando passed away on this day in 2004. And Carl Malden from the streets of San Francisco. He passed away on this day in 2009. There you are. That's Today in Movie, TV, Stage and Radio History.

Tracy Abrams, daughter of J.J. Abrams, the movie director, and a very, very talented singer-songwriter in her own right. That's called Look at My Life. Very good. Before that, the Maisonettes from the 1980s, another one-hit wonder in the UK charts with Heartache Avenue at 6:42. Another look at those prizes that can be won on the Surf Radio World Cup competition. Orchid Palm Homes, very kindly, are our main sponsor with Furia Interior, the king of Muay Thai, and Kunini Solar as well. Very good. 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King of Muay Thai, one of the main sponsors, giving us a pair of boxing gloves and some t-shirts. Pineapple Valley Golf Club are happy to sponsor four sets of green fees for our winners. The Standard Hotel offering day pass food and beverage plus spa treatments. And Stella and the Sky Lounge at the Holiday Inn Vananava giving us two food and beverage vouchers. Also, Bella Dolce

0: lady from Southeast London had a few hits in the mid-1980s. That was one of them. Her name was Haywood. That's called Roses. On Surf Radio Drive Time with Father and Son and Andy for another, about 13 and a half, 12 and a half minutes. It's 6:47. Now, this is good news to everybody's ears. Shopping may help people live longer, but not because buying things is magic. It's because frequent trips to the store usually mean more walking, more chatting, and more engagement with everyday life. In Taiwan, scientists following older adults for 10 years found that those who shopped every day were about 27% less likely to die during the study than those who rarely or never shopped, even after accounting for other health and lifestyle factors. Researchers think the retail therapy works by building in light exercise, regular social contact, better access to food and medicines, and a stronger sense of independence and routine. The real lesson? It's not the spending that matters, but the habit of getting out, moving around, and staying connected to the world. You can also do that by listening to Surf Radio. After the break, it's Ringo Starr.
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good stuff there from Milli Vanilli and Girl, You Know It's True. Before that, Ringo Starr and Photograph. And that's it from me for today. Back again for Thursday's Drive Time Extravaganza tomorrow.

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4: BBC News with Govinda Gill. Police in South Africa say they've arrested more than 900 people during Tuesday's nationwide protest against illegal immigration. Charges range from looting to inciting public violence. Tuesday marked an unofficial deadline set by anti-immigration groups for all undocumented migrants to leave South Africa. Myeni Jones reports.
5: According to South Africa's Joint Security Body, the largest number of arrests made on Tuesday were in the Western Cape. But the authorities detained people across the country, including in KwaZulu-Natal and in the Eastern Cape. A spokesperson for the security forces said 120 marches were held on Tuesday. The majority were peaceful, while 12 turned violent. The South African Defence Force was deployed to central Johannesburg to help the police deal with reports of looting, robberies and violence. The BBC crew also witnessed looting in the informal settlement of Claremont in Durban late on Tuesday night.
4: Amnesty International has called for a peacekeeping force to be sent to Sudan after detailing the extent of crimes against humanity allegedly being committed there. A wide-ranging report by the human rights group said the paramilitary rapid support forces committed numerous crimes and ethnic cleansing during its bloody attack on the city of
6: The rapid support forces now appear to be preparing for another major offensive against a strategic city, Al Obeid, in south central Sudan. That's raised international alarm about the possibility of more violence against civilians. RSF leaders have acknowledged some violations were committed in Al-Fashir, but insist the scale has been exaggerated by their enemies. They also say they've approved the opening of safe corridors for civilians in Al Obeid. But Amnesty says it has identified RSF commanders responsible for violations of international law and is stressing the need for accountability.
4: UNICEF is warning the twin earthquakes that struck Venezuela a week ago have exacerbated the risks of child exploitation and trafficking if separated children are not quickly identified and reunited with relatives. The charity estimates that nearly 700,000 children require humanitarian assistance across the affected areas. Local charities have documented reports of rescued children going missing. Initial figures suggest more than 1,000 people in Spain have died as a result of last month's heatwave. Here's our environment correspondent, Matt McGrath.
7: The brutal June heatwave that hit much of Europe is being linked to the deaths of at least 1,028 people in Spain, according to preliminary estimates from the Madrid-based Carlos III Health Institute. That figure is more than double the number linked to heat in the same period last year. Spain's weather agency says the first 6 months of 2026 were the country's hottest on record, with temperatures 1.6 degrees Celsius above normal. Scientists say climate change is driving the intensity of heatwaves like this one.
4: BBC News. Police in Belgium say several people have died in a fire which broke out at an apartment block in the city of Antwerp. The exact number of victims isn't known, and a search is continuing for anyone left inside the building. The fire service said heavy smoke was making the rescue operation more difficult. More than 200 people live in the 10-storey block. Indirect negotiations are reported to be taking place between the US and Iran in Qatar as concerns have been rising over whether the ceasefire will continue to hold. A senior Iranian official has told the Reuters news agency that talks have been underway since Tuesday night and are focusing on the Strait of Hormuz and the release of frozen Iranian assets. Three people have died from suffocation in Mexico City as thousands of football fans crowded the streets on Tuesday night to celebrate the national team's victory over Ecuador in the World Cup. The authority said that emergency teams tended to three people who had fallen unconscious at different locations but were unable to resuscitate them. The lead singer of the 70s disco group The Village People, Victor Willis, has died at the age of 74. Victor Willis was recognised by millions of people for his performances dressed as a traffic policeman and a Navy officer. He co-wrote many of the Village People's hits, including YMCA. It became known as a gay anthem, but Willis said that was not the song's intention. He said they wrote their music for everyone.
8: The first album was basically about gay life. When I wrote the second album, I had to broaden the spectrum of it because I wasn't gay. When I would write lyrics, it could be taken by any type of lifestyle, more than just one. I wanted to write it to where it could be comfortable for gay people or it could be comfortable for straight.
4: He was born in Texas, the son of a Baptist preacher, and first developed his powerful voice in his father's church. That's the latest BBC News.
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12: And now here he is, strong enough to bend records with his bare hands, able to tell tall tales in a single breath. It's Super D's. Yes, Super D's. Strange visitor from another neighborhood with powers and abilities far below those of mortal male and female people, and who, disguised as Rick Dees, mild-mannered disc jockey, fights a never-ending battle for truth, justice,
13: and the pursuit of the number one hit.
14: We have really got some hot ones for you, too. You know, it's already been 210 years since our founding fathers declared that we are all endowed with the rights of life, liberty, and the chance to hear a couple of hot tunes every now and then. And we got them for you today. The weekly top 40, according to Radio and Records magazine. Not only that, though, we've got a great prize. A $1,000 TV monitor VCR system, courtesy of the super folks at Hawaiian Punch.
15: All right.
14: Yeah, some D's, Lee's, some great news of the offbeat. And our special in-studio guests, Britain's top band for the last 3 years, Level 42.
15: Woo!
14: Let's get into it. Here's our sure shot on the weekly top 40 this weekend. George Michael and Andrew Ridgely, Wham! Edge of Heaven.

the Wham Boys, George Michael, Andrew Ridgeley, and our Sure Shot from the weekly Top 40. That is Edge of Heaven, and it is also their farewell single. I'm sorry, boys. No problem. I know it's traumatic. Let's get into the real McCoy. Number 40, one step closer to you, Gavin Christopher.

weekly top 40. And no, it is not Jermaine Jackson. It sounds a little bit like Jermaine with his voice. Gavin Christopher debuting at number 40 with One Step Closer to You. This is your friend Rick Dees. It's a holiday weekend. Be careful. Last year, this guy was with everybody. Andy Taylor played with Power Station, Robert Palmer, Belinda Carlisle. He's in the studio with Duran Duran right now, and he's got his own single. Here it is at number 39. Take it easy.

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1: Don't touch him, you might get hurt.
0: It's Andy Taylor, debuting at number 39, Take It Easy. This is Rick Dees, and we got our in-studio guest, the Wild Level 42, coming right up. Beav, I didn't see you.
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0: Hey.
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0: You got it. When did your voice change?
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0: Okay, it's question time for you. What male TV star has the best hair? Well, the National Enquirer put that question to a number of hairstylists, and here were the answers for the celebrity cream of the coif crop. Best hair belongs to Tony Danza of Who's the Boss? Right there with Tony were Don Johnson, Dak Rambo of Dallas is in the best hair list, Michael J. Fox, and John Forsythe. The worst male hairdos belong to Knight Rider's David Hasselhoff, Moonlighting's Bruce Willis, and Jan Michael Vincent of Airwolf. Sports personality and TV analyst Howard Cosell got a special mention for never having a hair out of place. Of course, that's easy for Howard because half the time his hair is in a box in his closet. Get into the countdown. 38 from Jeffrey Osborne, and you should be mine.

0: Jeffrey, the youngest of 12 Osborne children. That's Jeffrey Osborne and the Woo Woo song. Yay.
1: Woo!
0: No, Woo Woo. And You Should Be Mine, debuting at number 38 on the weekly top 40 countdown. Speaking of woos,
1: woo!
0: Here's level 40 woo. Two. I'm sorry. These guys have been all over the world, and I'll tell you this right now. Phil Gould and Mike Linda are the backbone of... Well, there's one more guy in the group. Mark is over there. Mark, how do you feel? Mark has been going through some emotional trauma. And... How about Boone's girlfriend's on the phone?
2: He never lets me have it.
0: Let's concentrate on Phil and Mike. I'm saying, how you doing, guys?
3: Oh, not too bad, thank you.
0: And now you've got a smash. And is this your first real big U.S. hit?
3: Absolutely.
4: Yeah, it is.
3: Yeah.
4: It's the first time the single's got this kind of exposure, you know, anywhere over here.
0: This is the voice of Phil, who is Mr. Whap'em Drums himself.
4: Yeah, the drummer.
1: Woo!
0: Hey, you're married? Single? What's the deal now? The girls want to know.
3: He's married.
0: Phil is married.
3: Yes, I'm not.
4: Succumbed.
0: Would you consider dating American girls?
3: I would consider it, yes. But they'd have to go through quite a stringent test before I'd, say yes.
4: What is he referring to?
0: A stringent test.
3: Oh, you don't know.
0: easy. You like playing at small clubs or big arenas or what?
4: Well, there's pros and cons. Like small clubs, you tend to sort of like lose, clarity of sound. We play quite loud, I suppose, on stage.
0: Mm.
4: Whereas in big arenas, you tend to lose a sort of like intimacy between the band because you're not so close, you know.
0: Phil is wearing what I would have to refer to as John Lennon glasses now, and they reflect. And I'm seeing a reflection of a man talking to you now that needs sleep. It's me.
1: Woo!
0: Here's level 42.

0: There is something about you. The voice of Phil King, help from Boone Gould, Phil Gould, and Mark Lindup. They call themselves Level 42, and they're down 3 to number 37 on the weekly Top 40 countdown. This is Rick Dees. Ton of things going on all over the nation. Miss Liberty unveiled this weekend, the brand new Statue of Liberty, and a weekly Top 40 challenge for your brain, good for a VCR and TV monitoring system, and you can win it. Stay right here.
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0: Well, you know, it's not only going on in New York. How about gales in Pennsylvania? Bark peelers from all across the world are strutting their stuff at the Bark Peelers Convention.
3: Hey, that's great.
0: In Dixon, Illinois, former home of President Reagan, they're pruning their hearts out at the Dixon Petunia Festival.
3: Yeah.
0: And we got the weekly Top 40. Robert Palmer used to have real long hair, so long it got trapped under his arms, and now he's hip and GQ looking. He's got it cut short. Number 36 for Robert in high

Look out, she's hyperactive. Up 3 to number 36. That, of course, is Robert Palmer. And this is Rick Dees on the Weekly Top 40. The outfield checks in at number 35 this weekend. Three Londoners who call themselves the outfield and have never been to a baseball game. All the love in the world.

The Outfield. Tony Lewis on the lead vocals for the group. And they move up 3 to number 35 on the weekly top 40 with All the Love in the World. Now, this is our sure shot of 2 weeks ago. And this man was hot with the Spencer Davis group. He was hot in the 70s with a group called Traffic. And he is hot on his own. Stevie Winwood debuting at number 34.

0: 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We promised you the Weekly Top 40 Challenge, and it is here for you. Two great prizes, too. A JVC VCR with wireless remote. We've got direct access tuning, four heads, not two, but four. A 13-inch color monitor. This is really special stuff. It even has a sleep timer on it. This is high-tech, state-of-the-art stuff worth over $1,000. How's that feel?
1: Yeah!
0: Okay. Now, the people at Hawaiian Punch have gotten this to us. And remember, Hawaiian Punch hits you in all the right places. Okay, we're going to play a voice of a well-known celebrity from the movies, music, or television. And what you do is recognize the voice and listen carefully. Here we go. Here's the voice.
2: Your Honor, look, prosecution says she's guilty. Everybody in the jury says she's guilty. Let's save the state of New York a lot of time and money and move directly to sentencing.
0: Okay. Who is that? If you know that voice, then write your answer down on a postcard. Send it along with your telephone number. Now remember that telephone number to Rick Dees. That's D-E-E-S. Weekly Top 40 Challenge, Box 196, Hollywood, California, 90078. And it's simple. We pick a winner at random from all of the correct entries received by this coming Friday. You can enter as many times as you like. The contest is sponsored by Dees Creations. And if you didn't get it this time, just keep on listening, because later in the countdown, we will repeat that mystery voice saying,
2: Your Honor.
0: Good luck. We got some big hits and the highest debuting song of the week coming right up.
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Let's go back 12 years ago this weekend. What were the top three songs in 1974? Number three, Billy, Don't Be a Hero, Bo Donaldson and the Haywoods. That's a medley of their hit. Okay. Gordon Lightfoot was at number two with Sundown. And at number one, the Hughes Corporation had a medley of their hit. Rock the Boat, which stayed at number one for some time. Journey has our highest debuting song. Steve Perry and the Boys at number 33. Here's Suzanne.

Out of Hanford, California, comes Steve Perry singing lead for Journey. That's Suzanne. Debuting, in fact, our highest debuting song, number 33 this weekend. The Fix keeps the music going right here on the Weekly Top 40. Number 32 for this.

0: F-I-X-X. And Secret Separation. That's Cy Kernan on lead vocals. And they're up 5 to number 32 on the weekly Top 40 Countdown. This is Rick D's The Hottest Moving Song. And the countdown is coming up next. 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
5: BBC News with Govinda Gill. The United Nations Children Agency, UNICEF, is warning the twin earthquakes that struck Venezuela a week ago have exacerbated the risk of child exploitation and trafficking if separated children are not quickly identified and reunited with relatives. The charity estimates that 680,000 children require humanitarian assistance across the affected areas. Our Global Affairs reporter is Mimi Swaby.
6: Local charities have documented reports of rescued children going missing. They've also reported adverts online for soft toys that they actually suspect of being a cover for attempts to sell not toys, but children. Activists say Venezuela's current child protection system is designed primarily for individual cases of missing children. They're calling for a new system to cope with large-scale disasters. Transnational trafficking rings operate in Venezuela, and residents of La Guaira fear that traffickers are capitalizing on this tragedy.
5: Police in South Africa say they've arrested more than 900 people during Tuesday's nationwide protest against illegal immigration. Charges range from looting to inciting public violence. Tuesday marked an unofficial deadline set by anti-immigration groups for all undocumented migrants to leave South Africa. Myeni Jones reports.
7: According to South Africa's Joint Security Body, the largest number of arrests made on Tuesday were in the Western Cape. But the authorities detained people across the country, including in KwaZulu-Natal and in the Eastern Cape. A spokesperson for the security forces said 120 marches were held on Tuesday. The majority were peaceful, while 12 turned violent. The South African Defence Force was deployed to central Johannesburg to help the police deal with reports of looting, robberies and violence. The BBC crew also witnessed looting in the informal settlement of Claremont in Durban late on Tuesday night.
5: The Health Ministry in Spain says there were more than 1,000 deaths attributable to heat in June. More details from Guy Hedgeco.
8: Many of those deaths are believed to have happened during the five-day heat wave which struck the country, and during which we saw temperatures up into the low 40s Celsius or even the mid 40s Celsius in some cases. What was really unusual about that heat wave was the fact that we were seeing those kinds of temperatures so early in the summer, and also that we were seeing those sort of temperatures in many cases not just down in the south of the country, which tends to be very hot in the summer, but also up in the north in the Basque Country, for example.
5: At least five people have been killed and several injured in a fire at an apartment block in the Belgian city of Antwerp. Thick smoke was seen billowing from the upper floors of the 10-storey building where more than 200 people live. Dramatic video footage shows a man clambering from his balcony and through a neighbouring window to escape. Firefighters are going from flat to flat to search for victims. World news from the BBC. An ultra-traditionalist Catholic breakaway group has consecrated four new bishops in defiance of Pope Leo. Thousands of worshippers attended the four-hour ceremony in Aecon in Switzerland as the Society of St. Pius X made one American, one Swiss and two French priests into bishops. The Syrian authorities have announced the names of the final 70 MPs for the country's new parliament, paving the way for it to hold its first session next week. The formation of the new parliament has been seen as a key test of President Ahmed al-Sharaa's commitment to political inclusivity in the post-Assad era. Investigators in Germany have raided the headquarters of the country's football association in Frankfurt and other locations. They're looking into allegations of ticket violations at the Euro 2024 tournament, which Germany hosted. The lead singer of The Village People, Victor Willis, has died at the age of 74. He co-wrote some of the band's biggest hits, as our entertainment correspondent, Lizo Mazimba, reports.
9: The late 1970s was the era of disco. But if anyone thought it took itself too seriously, along came Victor Willis and his group Village People. With eye-catching outfits, Willis was a traffic cop, and catchy songs, they had an instant impact. In the Navy was another huge hit, used for a short time by the US Navy for a recruitment drive. Victor Willis quit the group at the height of its fame. He struggled with substance abuse, but he returned to Village People as its only original member decades later. Still touring and even performing at President Trump's victory rally after his 2024 election win.
5: That's the latest BBC News.
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0: 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And this is Rick Dees, and this is number 31, a different corner from George Michael, now totally on his own. Hello, George.

0: A different corner.
1: That's Wham's George Michael, and he says that song is dedicated to a memory. Is that memory Brooke Shields? Is it Andrew Ridgely? Do you know?
2: I ain't got no time for you.
1: Thank you. Down 13 to number 31 on the weekly top 40 for George Michael. On to number 30 and the award winner for being the strangest song on the weekly top 40 this weekend. Here's Boys Don't Cry. I Wanna Be a Cowboy.

0: Do you want to be a cowboy?
1: I want to be a cowboy.
0: And have a good time now.
1: Have a good time now.
0: Is there anything else?
1: Can we stop saying this?
0: This is Rick D's Boys Don't Cry, dropping 8 to number 30 with I Want to Be a Cowboy. It's some girls on the weekly top 40 who know how to have a good time. Anne and Nancy Wilson, Anne with her brand new number 29, and Nothing at All.

0: nothing at all. That's Ann and Nancy Wilson, better known as Heart, dropping 14 to number 29 on the weekly Top 40 Countdown. We have the hottest song on the countdown coming up next. And if you don't mind, I don't know if this has happened to you, but I have a German car, and I have had it in a shop to be fixed. And it's been there for a couple of days now, and they haven't called back. And I've got to call these people. It's the weekend. I need it. And it's Klaus's Auto Repair. And I've just got to take a second here. Just a second. Oh, it is ringing, finally. Whew.
1: Hello, Klaus Autohaus. Klaus Meisterhoff speaking.
0: Klaus, this is Rick Dees.
1: Oh, Mr. Dees. How are you?
0: I'm surprised you remember. I'm fine.
1: Oh, yes, Mr. Dees.
0: I have a German automobile. Yes. Are you familiar?
1: Well, yes, Mr. Dees. Yes.
0: You're supposed to call me back yesterday, and it was just a tiny little repair.
1: I'm sorry, Mr. Dees, to be the messenger of bad news with your automobile.
0: What?
1: It's quite complicated, Mr. Dees. The Klappfaller switch, Mr. Dees, it's stuck in the open position.
0: The what?
1: The Klappfaller switch. I tried to explain, Mr. Dees. It's quite complicated. If the Klappfaller is open, it means that some seizure fluid completely floods the Klammerhans compartment, and that could lead to... I shudder to think, Mr. Dees. You're lucky you have brought us the car at this point.
0: What are you telling me now, Klaus?
1: I'm telling you, Mr. Dees...
0: Wait a minute. I'm telling you that there was a tiny little clicking, tiny... Nothing. I went in just to have the molding re-glued.
1: Mr. Dees, you are so lucky that you have brought us the car at this point. Your some seizure fluid could have been all over the place. 3 weeks I have to replace this entire Klappfaller. It must be 3 weeks at the earliest, Mr. Dees, for your auto.
0: The 3 weeks?
1: The Klappfaller switch has to be shipped.
0: But wait a minute.
1: I have to take the engine out. I only have my head mechanic, Gunther from Stuttgart, as one mechanic, Mr. Dees.
0: Gunther from Stuttgart. Well, talk to him about this. I need this car, and I can't wait 3 weeks on this car.
1: I'll ask him, but I don't know what I can do.
0: For heaven's sakes.
2: Gunther, wie viele Wochen im Krankenwagen für dich kannst lagen Klappfahrer, Mr. Dees?
3: Yo, man. Tell the dude that if he calls one more time, he'll be wearing the Klappfahrer switch upside his head, man.
1: Gunther says, fine work takes time, Mr. Dees. A German car is a work of art. It has to be pampered.
0: Listen here.
1: Mr. Dees, perhaps you could speed things if you were willing to pay air freight or something.
0: Air freight? What are you... Listen here.
1: We have to ship from Germany.
0: You have to what?
1: We have to ship the part from
0: Germany. Wait a minute. Just stop what you're doing. $100. $100 cash.
1: That would be cash?
0: Yes, it will be cash.
1: I'll ask Gunther.
2: Gunther, für Fallenkuchen frei, $100, Mr. Dees.
3: Looky here, man, a Klappfaller switch under all these dirty rags. This is truly amazing, man.
1: Gunther drives your car by this afternoon.
0: This afternoon?
1: Yes, have a wonderful day.
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0: This is the weekend.
1: Woo!
0: But I'll tell you this, it also marks other big things like Huey Lewis's birthday. He's 36. Sly Stallone, whose wife is in the August naked issue of Playboy magazine. Don't they have enough money? Anyway, Brigitte is in there naked in Playboy magazine. She's in her 20s. He's 40 this weekend. And happy birthday to our First Lady. Nancy Reagan is 63 this weekend. Back to the countdown, number 28. The lovely ladies in their miniskirts. The Bengals.

0: If she knew what she wants, he'd be giving it to her. Is that right?
1: Yes, sir.
0: Okay. Susanna Hoff's on the lead vocals for the Bengals on the weekly Top 40 Countdown. Four ladies from Southern California. They're up two to number 28 this 4th of July weekend. Here's a lady who has the hottest song on the countdown this weekend. It's jumped 13 spots to number 27. Has to be Madonna. Papa, don't preach.

0: The ever hot Madonna. Papa Don't Preach, a song about a girl who gets pregnant, decides to keep the baby, and is breaking the news to her dad. Papa Don't Preach. Stevie, you like that one?
1: Rick, yeah. I just think you're beautiful.
0: Thank you, Mr. Wonder.
1: And, oh, this really feels like a hot hit.
0: That's right, it is hot. Don't touch it, Stevie.
1: Woo, yeah.
0: Yeah. It is up 13 to number 27 on the Weekly Top 40.
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0: Jermaine Stewart jumps up 10, and we don't have to take our clothes off to have a good time.

Jermaine Stewart. And we don't have to take our clothes off to have a good time. On this Liberty weekend, on the weekly Top 40 Countdown, he climbs 10 to number 26. This is Rick Dees. And, you know, things are really going well for Belinda Carlisle right now. She knocked off 20 pounds, got married to a political attorney, Morgan Mason. And she's got number 25 right here on the Countdown.

mad about you. That's Belinda Carlisle, who you can catch on stage opening for Robert Palmer on his tour. She's up 6 to number 25 on the weekly Top 40 Countdown. This is Rick Dees and a great Liberty weekend to you. John Smith is a guy who met his future wife, Valerie Day, 11 years ago when he was hitchhiking. She picked him up. Now they live in Portland and make hits together. They call themselves

0: I can't wait.
1: They dropped 12 to number 24, a former top 10 hit. Okay, it's trivia time. One question, one answer. What number one hit had the longest title of all time? Okay, while you're thinking about that, look who just walked in. What number one hit had the longest title? Think about it. Gronin Barrett is here and has some real celebrity sleaze for you. Oh, yeah. Gronin, what is going on?
2: Hello, Rick. Hello, world. Gronin Barrett here to pass on the absolute latest in unfounded rumors. Oh, so suave Tony Curtis is one lucky man after averting a disaster recently while swimming at the Playboy Mansion. It seems Tony hit his head on the edge of the pool and would have drowned had it not been for the flotation device built into his toupee. Gronin Barrett from Hollywood.
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1: Can you believe it's already been 5 years going back to 1981 that the top three songs were number three, A Taste of Honey with Sukiyaki. Is that right?
11: Hi, how are you doing? Watashi wa Nihon no.
1: Number two, Kim Carnes at Betty Davis Eyes.
12: Well, I've got Betty Davis Eyes.
1: Right. And the number one song, and by the way, the answer to our trivia question, the longest number one song title of all time, actually is a medley. Kind of a trick question, but it is the one. A medley with 41 words in the title by the Stars on 45. Venus, Sugar Sugar, No Reply, I'll Be Back, Drive My Car, Do You Want to Know a Secret, We Can Work It Out, I Should Have Known Better, Nowhere Man, You're Gonna Lose That Girl, Stars on 45 had the number one hit, back to 86 and with number 23 on the weekly top 40 countdown, here are the Blow Monkeys, Digging Your Scene.

digging your scene. The Blow Monkeys with Dr. Robert, that's what he calls himself, Dr. Robert on the lead vocals. Probably the skinniest and palest singer on the countdown this weekend. These are things you must know. And they're up 4 to number 23 on the countdown. Speaking of health, now here's a lady who does do the health thing. Aerobics. She jogs a couple of miles a day. Swims almost every day. Madonna, number 22, and Live

0: the weekly top 40 countdown and music from the film At Close Range, starring Sean Penn, who happens to be, of course, the husband of the lady who sings it, Live to Tell. Madonna drops 11 to number 22. We have a wild hour coming up for you. The shortest sex symbol on the weekly top 40. And also, you know, we have the weekly top 40 challenge every week. And how does it feel to win? Well, let's see if we can put that feeling to you right here. We're dialing. It's going all the way through. Wisconsin.
1: Hello.
0: Hi, I'm calling for Tammy Noyce, please.
1: This is her.
0: Tammy?
1: Yes?
2: Hi, everybody. This is Rick Dees,
0: everybody's favorite top 40 DJ, calling from everybody's music capital of the world, Hollywood.
1: Oh, my God. Hi.
0: You caught me doing my radio voice, Tammy.
1: It sounds like it.
0: You are in Wisconsin.
1: Uh-huh.
0: Staunton, Wisconsin.
1: Uh-huh.
0: Home of the Staunton State Bank.
1: Mm-hmm.
0: Somebody told me that's where you work.
1: I do.
0: We've been sneaking around, Tammy.
1: You have?
0: Yes, because you're nice enough to send us a card on the Weekly Top 40 Challenge. Of course, you've heard of the Weekly Top 40.
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0: Oh, what a great station.
1: It is.
0: Now, what we have done is we have a secret mystery voice.
1: Mm-hmm.
0: If you can give us the name of the mystery voice, you win.
1: Okay.
0: Okay, well, let's play it for one more time. Refresh your memory.
3: My father always said to me, el que le da de comer al padre ajeno pierde la mano y pierde el pan.
0: Who is that, Tammy?
1: Desi Arnaz is Ricky Ricardo.
0: Lucy, Lucy, Lucy, she's right. All right, you won.
1: I did? Great.
0: You got to be sitting down now, Tammy.
1: Yes, I am.
0: This is unbelievable. From the Weekly Top 40, you have just won two brand new motorcycles.
1: Oh, my God.
0: Two Suzuki motor scooters.
1: Oh, my God.
0: This is unreal.
1: It is. Oh, my God. I can't believe this.
0: Courtesy of Columbia Pictures with their new hit film, Karate Kid 2.
1: Oh, my God.
0: That is wonderful. Congratulations.
1: Sure is.
0: And thank you for being one of our winners.
1: You're welcome. Thank you.
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8: The news. BBC News with David Harper. The United Nations Children's Agency, UNICEF, is warning that the twin earthquakes that struck Venezuela a week ago have increased the risk of child exploitation and trafficking if separated children are not quickly identified and reunited with relatives. The charity estimates that 680,000 children require humanitarian assistance across the affected areas. Our global affairs reporter is Mimi Swaby.
9: Local charities have documented reports of rescued children going missing. They've also reported adverts online for soft toys that they actually suspect of being a cover for attempts to sell not toys, but children. Activists say Venezuela's current child protection system is designed primarily for individual cases of missing children. They're calling for a new system to cope with large-scale disasters. Transnational trafficking rings operate in Venezuela, and residents of La Guaira fear that traffickers are capitalizing on this tragedy.
8: Police in South Africa say they arrested more than 900 people during Tuesday's nationwide protest against illegal immigration. Tuesday marked an unofficial deadline set by anti-immigration groups for all undocumented migrants to leave South Africa. Myeni Jones reports.
10: The South African Defence Force was deployed to central Johannesburg to help the police deal with reports of looting, robberies and violence. The BBC crew also witnessed looting in the informal settlement of Claremont in Durban late on Tuesday night. President Cyril Ramaphosa told journalists he wasn't disappointed by yesterday's events. He added that South Africans had exercised their right to protest, that the marches were mostly peaceful, and that things could have been much worse. There have been protests against illegal migration in South Africa's major cities in recent months, with protesters accusing undocumented migrants of worsening the country's high unemployment and crime rates. Protest organizers have vowed to hold marches every week until their demands are met.
8: Amnesty International has called for a peacekeeping force to be sent to Sudan after detailing the extent of crimes against humanity allegedly being committed there. A wide-ranging report by the human rights group said the paramilitary rapid support forces committed numerous crimes and ethnic cleansing during its bloody attack on the city of El Fasher last year. The investigation heard allegations of widespread and deliberate violence, especially against children, including killing, abductions, forced recruitment and rape. At least five people have been killed and several injured in a fire at an apartment block in the Belgian city of Antwerp. Anna Holligan has more detail.
11: Thick smoke was seen billowing from the eighth floor. Dramatic video showed a man clambering from his balcony through a neighbour's window to escape. Police say more than 200 people live in the block in the Linkeroever district. Some residents said the fire brigade arrived within 10 minutes, searching flat to flat for possible victims. Police said it was too early to identify the cause of what was a complicated fire. Some witnesses told a local newspaper that work was being carried out on the roof, but other reports suggest it may have broken out on the ground floor.
8: World News from the BBC. Indirect negotiations are reported to be taking place between the US and Iran in Qatar, as concerns have been rising over whether the ceasefire will continue to hold. A senior Iranian official has told the Reuters news agency that talks are focusing on the Strait of Hormuz and the release of frozen Iranian assets. The Syrian authorities have announced the names of the final 70 MPs for the country's new parliament. Its formation has been seen as a key test of President Ahmed al-Sharr's commitment to political inclusivity in the post-Assad era. 15 of the 70 MPs appointed by the president are women, and 13 were imprisoned under Bashar al-Assad. Investigators in Germany have raided the headquarters of the country's football association in Frankfurt and other locations. They're looking into allegations of ticket violations at the Euro 2024 tournament, which Germany hosted. Prosecutors suspect guests of host cities may have been illegally invited to matches and given hotel rooms on favourable terms. The lead singer of The Village People, Victor Willis, has died at the age of 74. He co-wrote some of the band's biggest hits, as Lizo Mazimba reports.
12: The late 1970s was the era of disco. But if anyone thought it took itself too seriously, along came Victor Willis and his group Village People. With eye-catching outfits, Willis was a traffic cop, and catchy songs, they had an instant impact. In the Navy was another huge hit, used for a short time by the US Navy for a recruitment drive. Victor Willis quit the group at the height of its fame. He struggled with substance abuse, but he returned to Village People as its only original member decades later. Still touring and even performing at President Trump's victory rally after his 2024 election win.
8: And that's the latest BBC News.
13: This has been the BBC live from London.
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0: 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This is Rick Dees, and this guy was growing up and wanted to be a pro basketball player. He stopped growing up at 5'3". So he changed, and lucky for us, he's a millionaire, rock star, movie director, and actor now. Prince at number 21, Mountains.

Butcher Dog, you. That's what his friends used to call him, Butcher Dog. Prince and the Revolution. In fact, his enemies still do call him Butcher Dog. Mountains climbs forward to number 21 on the weekly top 40 countdown. GTR keeps on climbing in the countdown. Steve Hackett and Steve Howe at number 20. And when the heart rules the mind.

0: You're treading on thin ice when the heart rules the mind. Has that happened to you? That's GTR, the English group, moving up 3 to number 20 on the weekly Top 40 Countdown. Break these on this Liberty weekend, and we are having some fun!
1: Laugh.
0: Good. From Britain, big duos out of Britain these days. Wham, Tears for Fears, OMD, Pet Shop Boys. In fact, the Pet Shop Boys are getting hotter and hotter. They have number 19. I got the brains, you got the looks. Let's make money. Opportunities.

0: opportunities. 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The Pet Shop Boys, Neil Tennant and Chris Lowe on the weekly Top 40 Countdown. And they move up 7 to number 19. This is Rick Dees, and we have the man coming up that's had so many hits that he's been able to put a swimming pool in his apartment. And he's got a baseball team called the New York Crabs. Stay right there.
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0: This is Rick Dees coming at you from Hollywood, and the Big Apple has all of the big names in it this weekend. And you would be hard-pressed to find a hotel room in New York City on these dog days. There you go. Hot, humid, fun. And the hottest hits in the USA on the weekly Top 40. Number 18, Billy Joel, who is putting a swimming pool in his New York City apartment and also has a baseball team called the New York Crabs. His motto.

From Long Island, New York, that's Billy Joel, up 6 to number 18 with Modern Woman. This is Rick Dees on the weekly Top 40 Countdown, and a great 4th of July weekend to you. Bob Seger, the man they're calling Greybeard, is number 17 this weekend. Like a Rock. Stood the boy.

Like a Rock. That's Bob Seger looking back on his early days in the music business through that song. And he moves up four to number 17. This is Rick Dees on the weekly Top 40 Countdown. And it's a hot 4th of July weekend over most of the USA. Got to be Van Halen with a hot song, number 16.

0: The Kings of Wild Guitar. That's Van Halen, mainly Eddie Van Halen on the guitar and some great synthesizer work. They're up 3 to number 16 on the countdown. Now, which top 10 group started as a Polynesian review? They're coming up. Wait, is he on the phone?
1: Yeah.
0: Okay. No appearances anywhere. I mean, when you have an agent that can't get you booked at a picnic even, and you got a problem. I got to call him. My talent booking agent. Is the secretary there? Are you there? Hello, Seal. This is Rick Dees. To speak to my talent booking agent, Bernie Shelley, please.
2: Oh, hi, Mr. Dees. How are you?
0: Feeling terrific.
2: Good. Pretty busy, I guess.
0: Huh? Oh, you can say that again.
2: Pardon me?
0: Say that again. Stop. I want to speak to Bernie now. Okay.
2: Oh, certainly.
0: Wait a minute. What is that?
2: Oh, I brought my little dog Tino to work with me today, and guess what? We've had the radio tuned into your program since we arrived, and Tino has actually been listening to your show. Isn't that amazing?
0: It is amazing, is it?
2: Excuse me. Tino, be quiet here. Tino, will you keep still? Tino, if you keep barking, I'm going to turn Mr. D's radio show off and listen to someone else. Okay? If you don't stop barking, I'm going to leave Mr. D's show on. Rick D's.
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0: The Weekly Top 40. What a super weekend. Hope you're having fun. I know they are at the National Huckleberry Tournament in Jay, Oklahoma. Also this weekend, Eau Claire, Wisconsin. Expectorating big things at the International Cherry Pit Spitting Contest. And we are doing the weekly top 40 with you from Hollywood. It's number 15 on the countdown, 38 special, like no other night.

right out of Jacksonville, Florida. It's 38 special. A lot of requests all over the nation for that one, too. Up two to number 15 with Like No Other Night. This is Rick Dees, and it's the 4th of July Liberty Weekend. We have to personally thank New York City, too, for being a great host to Ms. Liberty this weekend. Here are the Jets, starting as a Polynesian review from the island of Tonga. And now they've got number 14, Crush on You.

How did you know? Because I never told. I got a crush on you. The Jets, based out of Minneapolis, which is, of course, Prince country, they're down 9 to number 14 on the weekly top 40. Now, here's a group that's had a big hit in the 60s, the 70s, now the 80s, out of their native Manchester, England, the Moody Blues at number 13, Your Wildest Dreams.

0: that's a voice you can pick out. Justin Hayward, the Moody Blues lead singer. Your Wildest Dreams goes up 4 to number 13 on the weekly top 40. This is Rick Dees, and why is Rod Stewart in the doghouse with his gorgeous girlfriend, Kelly Emberg?
1: Outrageous!
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It's been two weekends ago that we had three songs at the top of the heap. Number three, Pointer Sisters with Jump for My Love. The Boss, Bruce Springsteen, had number two with Dancing in the Dark. And number one, 2 years ago, Prince, When Doves Cry. Let's get back to 86 and a great weekend. Here's number 12, the fabulous Thunderbirds. And ain't that tough enough? I will

enough. Kim Wilson on the lead vocals, blowing some harmonica too for the fabulous Thunderbirds. They're up 2 to number 12 on the weekly top 40. Well, the World Cup soccer tournament is over, so Rod Stewart has left Mexico City. He returned home to his girlfriend, Kelly Emberg, and there was a problem. Now, according to our sources, wait a minute, Rod. He is mad, well, and she is too. She's mad that he took off and left her in the first place. And he is mad because England lost. Easy, Rod. He's practicing. He's number 11, too. Rod Stewart. Love.

0: Got to give me that love touch. Rod Stewart from the film Legal Eagles, starring Robert Redford, and Rod the Bod moves up 5 to number 11. This is Rick Dees. It's the weekly Top 40 Countdown. We've got some great Dees sleaze. Also, our number one song coming up. And the phone has been on hold for about 3 minutes, so let me get that. Hey, weekly Top 40. It's John Revolting. I haven't heard from you in a while.
1: I know. You know, Rick Dees, bright-tailed and bushy-eyed as always, but, like, things have been getting kind of rough lately.
0: Mm-hmm.
1: And so somebody suggested to me, like, for some extra money for these girls that want to go out with me, just kind of, like, charge them to go out on a date with me.
0: Charge the girls to go out on a date with you?
1: Yeah, and it's working out great, because, like, in the last 2 days, I made $80.25.
0: Who would give you 25 cents?
1: Well, they all did.
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6: Join the home. BBC News with David Harper. The United Nations Children's Agency, UNICEF, is warning that the twin earthquakes that struck Venezuela a week ago have increased the risk of child exploitation and trafficking if separated children are not quickly identified and reunited with relatives. The charity estimates that 680,000 children require humanitarian assistance across the affected areas. Our Global Affairs reporter, Mimi Swaby, has more detail.
7: They actually suspect of being a cover for attempts to sell not toys, but children. Activists say Venezuela's current child protection system is designed primarily for individual cases of missing children. They're calling for a new system to cope with large-scale disasters. Transnational trafficking rings operate in Venezuela, and residents of La Guaira fear that traffickers are capitalizing on this tragedy.
6: Nigeria says it plans to seek compensation from South Africa for Nigerians who've recently returned home following violence and protests there targeting undocumented migrants. Nationals of other African countries have also been leaving South Africa, where large-scale anti-immigration protests were held on Tuesday. Makwachi Okafor reports from Lagos.
8: Nigeria says it is documenting businesses and properties left behind by its citizens who have returned home from South Africa in recent weeks. The acting Nigerian High Commissioner says returnees were asked to record details of their assets, including businesses and vehicles, before leaving. The Foreign Ministry says all claims will be verified before any formal compensation request is made. It stressed that Nigeria has not cut ties with South Africa and both countries are still engaging through diplomatic channels. A third batch of Nigerians were repatriated from South Africa on Tuesday morning. Thousands of foreign nationals from across the continent have left South Africa ahead of anti-migration demonstrations this week.
6: At least six people have died in a fire at an apartment block in the Belgian city of Antwerp. Thick smoke was seen billowing from the upper floors of the 10-story building where more than 200 people live. Dramatic video footage shows a man clambering from his balcony and then through a neighbouring window to escape. Police say the fire was caused by a technical fault on the ground floor. The Health Ministry in Spain says that excessive heat caused more than 1,000 deaths in June. More detail from Guy Hedgecoe.
9: Many of those deaths are believed to have happened during the five-day heat wave which struck the country, and during which we saw temperatures up into the low 40s Celsius or even the mid 40s Celsius in some cases. What was really unusual about that heat wave was the fact that we were seeing those kinds of temperatures so early in the summer, and also that we were seeing those temperatures in many cases, not just down in the south of the country, which tends to be very hot in the summer, but also up in the north, in the Basque Country, for example.
6: Guy Hedgeco reporting from Madrid. This is David Harper in London with the latest world news from the BBC. An ultra-traditionalist Catholic breakaway group has consecrated four new bishops in defiance of Pope Leo. Thousands of worshippers attended the four-hour ceremony in Aecon in Switzerland as the Society of St. Pius X made one American, one Swiss and two French priests into bishops. A man has been arrested in Germany on charges of genocide and 25 counts of murder linked to atrocities that took place in Rwanda in the 1990s. The suspect, known only as Innocent S because German police withhold surnames, is alleged to have ordered the killing of ethnic Tutsis in the northwest of Rwanda during its civil war in 1994. Three people have died from suffocation in Mexico City as thousands of football fans crowded the streets on Tuesday night to celebrate the national team's victory over Ecuador in the World Cup. The authorities said that emergency teams were unable to resuscitate them. Mexico is co-hosting the World Cup this year, with the national team ending a 45-year wait for a win. The lead singer of The Village People, Victor Willis, has died at the age of 74. He co-wrote some of the band's biggest hits, as our entertainment correspondent Lisa Mazimba reports.
10: The late 1970s was the era of disco. But if anyone thought it took itself too seriously, along came Victor Willis and his group Village People. With eye-catching outfits, Willis was a traffic cop, and catchy songs, they had an instant impact. In the Navy was another huge hit, used for a short time by the US Navy for a recruitment drive. Victor Willis quit the group at the height of its fame. He struggled with substance abuse, but he returned to Village People as its only original member decades later. Still touring and even performing at President Trump's victory rally after his 2024 election win.
6: BBC News.
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0: Hot! Oh! Look, these records are so hot they can't even get them. They're hot. Don't touch them! I told you, it's the weekly top 40. According to Radio and Records Magazine, we are getting into the top 10 right now. And thank you so much, K92 WXLK in Roanoke, 98KLUC with the hottest hits in Las Vegas, Z93 in Atlanta. Okay, number 10, song from the hottest film of the last 2 weeks, Karate Kid Part 2. Look out. Peter Cetera and the Glory of Love.

Former Chicago lead singer Peter Cetera, number 10 with the Glory of Love on the weekly Top 40 Countdown. 2 weeks ago, that was number 30. Last week, number 20. This week, number 10. What do you think? Next week, number 1? That is a fast-rising song. Number 9 on the weekly Top 40 comes from a lady who owns over 3,000 pairs of shoes. Whew! No wonder she's got so much soul. Patti LaBelle, Michael McDonald. I apologize for saying that. And on my own.

0: That's a hot bi-coastal duet. In New York, Patti LaBelle recorded her part. On the West Coast, Michael McDonald recorded his. And On My Own, it goes down 7 this week to number 9 on the weekly top 40. Here is a lady who's taking wardrobe lessons from her brother Michael. She's got that military look on stage now when she performs with Jermaine. It's Janet Jackson, number 8.
1: Nasty.

0: you nasty boys. Janet Jackson, who has starred in the TV shows Fame and Good Times, and she is now the possessor of her second straight hit, up 2 to number 8 on the weekly top 40. We've got music from the top film of the summer coming up next.
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0: It's birthday time. Ringo Starr is 46 this coming Monday. Ann Landers and her twin sister, Dear Abby, both turned 68 this weekend. Charlie's Angel, former Charlie's Angel, Cheryl Ladd is 35. And Merv Griffin, the talk show host himself, is 61 this weekend. And the words of Merv, number 7 on the weekly top 40. This is Rick Dees and the top hit of the summer so far, Top Gun, the movie. Kenny Loggins from the motion picture soundtrack of Top Gun.

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1: Kenny Loggins, the father of a 4- and a 5-year-old out of Santa Barbara, California. And Kenny's up 2 to number 7 on the weekly top 40 countdown. This is Rick Dees and a tall, dark-haired Peter Gabriel at number 6. The former leader of Genesis right here, soulful with Sledgehammer.

0: the weekly top 40 countdown. Yeah, Peter Gabriel, little Memphis soul in that Englishman, and he's up 2 to number 6 with Sledgehammer. Okay, we promised you the weekly top 40 challenge, and it's back again. This is your chance to win a great JVC, VCR, and 13-inch color TV monitor. High-tech, state-of-the-art. It's a great audio-video system from the great people at Hawaiian Punch. It hits you in all the right places. And this thing is worth over $1,000. Yeah. Okay, here's what you do. We're going to play the Mystery Voice. We did this before, and it's the voice of a well-known celebrity from either movies, music, or TV. All right? Who is this?
1: Your Honor, look, prosecution says she's guilty. Everybody in the jury says she's guilty. Let's save the state of New York a lot of time and money and move directly to sentencing.
0: Okay, who is that? If you would, put your answer down on a postcard, put that person's name along with your own and your telephone number, and send it to Rick D's Weekly Top 40 Challenge, Box 196, Hollywood, California, 90078. It's very simple. We pick a winner at random from all of the correct entries received by this coming Friday. You can enter as many times as you like. The contest is sponsored by D's Creations. Good luck to you. Coming up, we've got the top 5 hits in the USA.
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0: Ladies, did you know that this week is Man Watchers Compliment Week? Yes. How about a few compliments for me if you're doing that, okay?
1: That's ridiculous.
0: Well, let's get back to the countdown. It is Rick Dees and the top five hits in the USA. Be careful wherever you go, by the way. Here's number five from Short Circuit, the motion picture, El DeBarge and Who's Johnny?

0: No one is to blame. Oh, yeah, Howard Jones. And if you want to join Howard's fan club, you write to his mom. She runs it for him. And we have their address here if you just call the radio station. Howard Jones Fan Club. It was number one last week, number four this week. The Weekly Top
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0: A hot, sizzling weekend. Rick Dees and the Weekly Top 40, according to Radio and Records Magazine, right here from Hollywood. Now, here's a question if you're a trivia freak.

which artist on the countdown has the reddest hair? Time's up. Did you say Mick Hucknall? You got it if you did. He's got such red hair, they named the group after him. Simply Red. At number 3.

Holding Back the Years. Simply Red from the north of England. They love soul music. They've got a ballad right there, up one to number three on the weekly Top 40 Countdown. This is Rick Dees on this happy 4th of July weekend. And from the south of England, around London to be more exact, Mike Rutherford, Tony Banks, Phil Collins, Genesis, the second most popular song in the USA, Invisible.

Boy, that one really shot up the charts. Look at that. Invisible Touch, Genesis, together since 1966. It is really skyrocketed. It went up four this weekend, a number two on the weekly top 40. Could be a sure shot for number one, but of course we'll wait and see on that. Stay there, because speaking of number one, the most popular song in the USA is coming up next. We started out at number 40. We've waded through some songs that were hot, then some that were sizzling, some that were burning. Number two was seething. Number one is thermal, sizzling, seething, and I'll hold me back. The number one song in the weekly top 40. Yet another British artist. A women's tailor, now turned number one artist from Trinidad. It's Billy Ocean. There'll be sad songs to make you cry. Some

0: love you.
1: Psst, Billy, please don't tell me you love me.
2: Oh, Rick, please. He'll be all right, folks. Just give him a moment. Just give him a moment. Compose yourself now. We're still on the air. Compose yourself.
3: I'm okay. Billy just told me he loved me, and having the number one song like that and telling me that he loved me over the air. It's the first time I've ever cried on the air like that. And I apologize publicly to the 7 listeners to this show.
2: To Kleenex?
3: Yes. Thank you. Where was I? Yes. That is number one, Billy Ocean, on the weekly Top 40 Countdown. And it moves up 2 spots to our number one spot this week. Now, wait a minute. I'm coming back. Feeling good, everybody. Happy. Everybody. Okay. It is the weekly Top 40 Countdown, put together by Paul Josephs, written by Larry Strother and Gary Murphy, a couple of guys who managed to do this while they're working on furlough from state prison, engineered by the Sultan of Sleaze, Paul Libeskind, and his inflatable helper, Reggie Collins. In lieu of a raise, I'd like to thank Sharon Steiner, Tracy Hodes, Sherry and especially Julie Dees and all of her wonderful voices. This has been a paid political announcement. Thanks to the people at United Stations Programming Network for getting this to you. This is Rick Dees. God bless you. Have a fantastic weekend. You're terrific to listen. And get ready, some more big hits are coming right up.
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9: BBC News with David Harper. The United Nations Children's Agency, UNICEF, is warning that the twin earthquakes that struck Venezuela a week ago have increased the risk of child exploitation and trafficking if separated children are not quickly identified and reunited with relatives. The charity estimates that 680,000 children require humanitarian assistance across the affected areas. Our global affairs reporter is Mimi Swaby.
10: Local charities have documented reports of rescued children going missing. They've also reported adverts online for soft toys that they actually suspect of being a cover for attempts to sell not toys, but children. Activists say Venezuela's current child protection system is designed primarily for individual cases of missing children. They're calling for a new system to cope with large-scale disasters. Transnational trafficking rings operate in Venezuela, and residents of La Guaira fear that traffickers are capitalizing on this tragedy.
9: Nigeria says it plans to seek compensation from South Africa for Nigerians who've recently returned home following violence and protests there targeting undocumented migrants. Nationals of other African countries have also been leaving South Africa, where large-scale anti-immigration protests were held on Tuesday. Makwachi Okafor reports from Lagos.
11: Nigeria says it is documenting businesses and properties left behind by its citizens who have returned home from South Africa in recent weeks. The acting Nigerian High Commissioner says returnees were asked to record details of their assets, including businesses and vehicles, before leaving. The Foreign Ministry says all claims will be verified before any formal compensation request is made. It stressed that Nigeria has not cut ties with South Africa and both countries are still engaging through diplomatic channels. A third batch of Nigerians were repatriated from South Africa on Tuesday morning. Thousands of foreign nationals from across the continent have left South Africa ahead of anti-migration demonstrations this week.
9: The health ministry in Spain says that more than 1,000 deaths were attributable to heat in June. The figure is more than twice the number linked to heat in the same period last year, which was the hottest June ever recorded in Spain. Scientists say that climate change is driving the intensity of heat waves like the one last month. At least six people have been killed and several injured in a fire at an apartment block in the Belgian city of Antwerp. Anna Holligan has more detail.
0: Thick smoke was seen billowing from the eighth floor. Dramatic video showed a man clambering from his balcony through a neighbour's window to escape. Police say more than 200 people live in the block in the Linkeroever district. Some residents said the fire brigade arrived within 10 minutes, searching flat to flat for possible victims. Police said it was too early to identify the cause of what was a complicated fire. Some witnesses told a local newspaper that work was being carried out on the roof, but other reports suggest it may have broken out on the ground floor.
9: World News from the BBC. A man has been arrested in Germany on charges of genocide and 25 counts of murder linked to atrocities that took place in Rwanda in the 1990s. The suspect, known only as Innocent S because German police withhold surnames, is alleged to have ordered the killings of ethnic Tutsis in the northwest of Rwanda during its civil war in 1994. European airports and airlines have written to the European Union warning that the new border check system is causing severe disruption. The entry-exit system, which was introduced last year, registers non-EU travellers by recording personal and biometric data. Airports and airlines say they've been put under unsustainable pressure, with planes half empty while passengers are stuck in queues at border control. Shares of the tech giant Meta have surged by 6% on Wall Street after a report said the company was preparing to sell spare AI computing power to outside customers. The owners of Facebook, Instagram and WhatsApp have spent billions of dollars developing advanced artificial intelligence, but some investors are concerned about how Meta would quickly generate returns. As well as spare AI computer capacity, it will also sell its own internally designed AI models to business customers. Tens of thousands of people have joined an online queue to buy tickets to see an 11th century tapestry, which will soon go on display in Britain for the first time. The Bayeux tapestry tells the story of the Norman conquest, the last time England was successfully conquered. The 70-metre-long masterpiece is being loaned to London for 10 months, while its usual home in northern France undergoes a major renovation. The historian, Dr. David Musgrove, says he's looking forward to seeing it return to the UK.
12: It was made in England, most likely 900 years ago, and as far as we know, it's not been back on these shores since. So as a cultural moment, it is once in a millennium. So enormously important, and the story it tells of 1066 and the Norman conquest is pivotal to our national narrative.
9: BBC News.
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Good evening. It is the first day of a new month, the 1st of July, and welcome to Bite Size Burnett. Yes, Bite Size tonight. The show is only 1 hour. Normally we're on from 10 till midnight. Tonight is just 11 till midnight. And thank you to Rick Dees for a fantastic top 40 show, of course. And I don't mind him taking 1 hour out of the Burnett show. Not at all. Less talking for me to do. Let's just get straight on with the, Let's get on with the music. It's John Mayer, Still Feel Like Your Man. Welcome to the program.

It starts off quite innocuous, doesn't it? And then it gets quite funky. So I thought I'd play that just to give you a little bit of rhythm whilst you're brushing your teeth and getting ready for bed. That's John Mayer with Still Feel Like Your Man. Of course, I very much do feel like your man up until midnight tonight. We've got an hour of great music and we're just going to carry on with it now with Hayley Williams, Good Old Days.

you are so tacky. I think that's why I love you so much. I just had to call you first on my new phone. I love you. Y'all have a blast.

at 18 minutes past 11 o'clock here on Surf Radio, talking about the good old days. But that actually was a track from 2025. We do like to throw in something a bit more recent occasionally here on Surf. We're going back to 1980 now, by the way, with Paul Davis talking about, well, it could be about tonight, really, Cool Night.

0: We do like those cool nights, don't we? As sung by Paul Davis at 21 minutes past 11 o'clock. It is so nice that the weather is so much cooler. I mean, we did get the odd hot day, but certainly today it's been very nice and cool. Overcast, rainy, absolutely wonderful weather for those of us who live here long term, as opposed to Europe, where they have been sweltering, haven't they, under temperatures of about 40 degrees in many countries, and even more than that, very unpleasant. And, well, one way to keep cool, of course, is to keep listening to the Andy Burnett Show. We're back with two in a row from Daryl Hall, John Oates, and Zucchero.
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That is Zucchero with Paul Young and Senza Una Donna, which means without a woman. It was originally recorded just by the Italian band Zucchero, and then it was re-recorded as a duet with Paul Young in 1990. It became a big hit, actually, in the UK. It got to number 4, but it got to number 2 in both Germany and France. They liked it a little bit more. But it was a classic track from Zucchero, one of their main tracks. Actually reminds me of when I used to live in Italy. I used to live in the old part, right in the centre of Rome. Used to go for a coffee every morning, just across the road from where I was living, in a small apartment. But it was, you know, the historical part of Rome, dating back thousands of years, or at least 2,000 years. And where I used to live used to be a Roman amphitheatre, and the ramparts are still visible. And apparently it was where Julius Caesar met his fate when he was stabbed in the back by Brutus. And it was apparently, you know, legend says, just steps away, literally meters away from where I used to have my coffee every morning. And I often need to think about that, thinking, well, I'm sitting here having a coffee and, you know, is somebody going to walk in the back door and stab me in the back? Luckily, it never happened, but unfortunately, it did happen to Julius Caesar. Let's carry on with another Paul. We've had Paul Young. This is Paul Simon.

is Paul Simon with My Little Town. And of course, our little town is the wonderful Thai Royal Coastal Resort town of Hua Hin. And we do enjoy living here and, of course, playing the music in and around the Hua Hin region. And we're going to carry on with the music with Linda Ronstadt. I don't know who she's talking about. You're No Good.

with You're No Good. But she's obviously not talking about our female Thai tennis players. Two of them have advanced through to the next round at the Wimbledon Championships 2026. First one being Mananchaya Sawankow, otherwise known as Tammy. And she pulled off a comeback win against a Polish player, Maja Chawalinska. She lost the first set 2-6 and then came back 7-5, 6-2. Well done to Tammy going through to the next round. And also Lanlana Tara Rudi also advanced to the next round, beating Lily Tagger of Austria in three straight sets. And that's her first ever tour level win on grass. Fantastic to see Thai players advancing in a major international tennis tournament. They're not very good at football, obviously much better at tennis. We're going to dedicate this to those two ladies, America.

America with Woman Tonight. Indeed, it's all about the women at the moment, isn't it? We were just talking about the two Thai tennis players that got through to the second round of the Wimbledon Tennis Championships. And we've got to commiserate, though, with Serena Williams. And she was making a big return to Wimbledon. She got knocked out. Her first appearance, actually, after 4 years, and she fell in three sets to Australia's Maya Joint, 6-3, 6-7, and then 6-3. And what a shame, really. It's so great to see those legends on the centre court, but of course, it's so difficult. When you get older, your body just doesn't perform, does it, as it used to do. I do know that. I speak from experience. Even as a radio presenter, managing to sit in a chair for 2 hours can be bad on your back sometimes. Just quickly, I wanted to talk a little bit more about the two Thai tennis players. Tammy, who got through to the second round, she was born on July the 10th, 2002, in Singbury, and she began playing tennis when she was 4 years old, and she got to a career high singles ranking of 100 on June, or in June, I should say, 2025, which is pretty amazing. You know, to get into the top 100 is fiendishly difficult. You've got to be extremely good. And Lanlana Tararudi, the other player who got through to round two, has got to a career high ranking of 94, even better. And she achieved that on the 8th of June, 2026. And she was born in 2004, the 7th of July. They are all fabulous people.

0: Joe Jackson's fabulous People, and of course we were talking about our own fabulous Thai female tennis players at the Wimbledon Championships advancing through the competition. Let's hope they continue to do that. The thing about Wimbledon, of course, is that it is in the midsummer in the United Kingdom, which can be very unstable weather, and it often rains, delaying matches. And of course, this year they've had incredibly hot weather. So I wonder whether that's going to result in, you know, big thunderstorms that could delay things even more. But somehow they always manage to get through the backlog of, matches. It's pretty incredibly, very well arranged tournament, actually. But whether it's rain or shine, don't worry, the Andy Burnett programme is completely 100% weatherproof. And we're going to play you two in a row when we come back with Fleetwood Mac and Rod Stewart.
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going home, says Rod Stewart. Of course, a big football fan. Is the World Cup going home as England, as we speak actually, are playing the Democratic Republic of Congo? Good luck to them. I can hear every beat of an Englishman's heart as I speak actually, and that was the title of that track, of course, Every Beat of My Heart. That is it for me today, and good luck to all our sporting people and sporting fans, and I'll see you tomorrow between 10 and midnight. Have a great, safe, peaceful, and if you're watching the football, an exciting night. Good night.

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5: BBC News with David Harper. The United Nations Children's Agency UNICEF is warning that the twin earthquakes that struck Venezuela a week ago have exacerbated the risk of child exploitation and trafficking if separated children are not quickly identified and reunited with relatives. The charity estimates that 680,000 children require humanitarian assistance across the affected areas. Our global affairs reporter is Mimi Swaby.
6: Local charities have documented reports of rescued children going missing. They've also reported adverts online for soft toys that they actually suspect of being a cover for attempts to sell not toys, but children. Activists say Venezuela's current child protection system is designed primarily for individual cases of missing children. They're calling for a new system to cope with large-scale disasters. Transnational trafficking rings operate in Venezuela, and residents of La Guaira fear that traffickers are capitalizing on this tragedy.
5: Nigeria says it plans to seek compensation from South Africa for Nigerians who've recently returned home following violence and protests there targeting undocumented migrants. Nationals of other African countries have also been leaving South Africa, where large-scale anti-immigration protests were held on Tuesday. Makwachi Okafor reports from Lagos.
7: Nigeria says it is documenting businesses and properties left behind by its citizens who have returned home from South Africa in recent weeks. The acting Nigerian High Commissioner says returnees were asked to record details of their assets, including businesses and vehicles, before leaving. The Foreign Ministry says all claims will be verified before any formal compensation request is made. It stressed that Nigeria has not cut ties with South Africa and both countries are still engaging through diplomatic channels. A third batch of Nigerians were repatriated from South Africa on Tuesday morning.
5: Reports from Germany say federal prosecutors have filed charges against a Ukrainian national over the blowing up in 2022 of the Nord Stream pipelines. The former soldier, known as Serhii K, is alleged to have led and coordinated the attack on the undersea pipelines that transported gas from Russia to Germany. He's been in pre-trial detention since his extradition from Italy last year. The attack released record-breaking amounts of methane into the Baltic Sea and left the multi-billion dollar pipelines inoperable. At least six people have been killed and several injured in a fire at an apartment block in the Belgian city of Antwerp. Anna Holligan has more detail.
8: Thick smoke was seen billowing from the eighth floor. Dramatic video showed a man clambering from his balcony through a neighbour's window to escape. Police say more than 200 people live in the block in the Linkeroever district. Some residents said the fire brigade arrived within 10 minutes, searching flat to flat for possible victims. Police said it was too early to identify the cause of what was a complicated fire. Some witnesses told a local newspaper that work was being carried out on the roof, but other reports suggest it may have broken out on the ground floor.
5: World News from the BBC. European airports and airlines have written to the European Union warning that the new border check system is causing severe disruption. The entry-exit system, introduced last year, registers non-EU travellers by recording personal and biometric data. Airports and airlines say they've been put under unsustainable pressure, with planes half empty while passengers are stuck in queues. Two British police officers are being investigated for the way they responded to a fatal stabbing in a case which has shocked the UK. When the officers were called to the incident in Southampton last year, they arrested Henry Novak, handcuffing the 18-year-old as he lay dying on the ground. But it then emerged he was the victim. Vikram Digwa, who's 23, was last month jailed for life for his murder. Tens of thousands of people have joined an online queue to buy tickets to see an 11th century tapestry, which will soon go on display in Britain for the first time. The 70-metre-long Bayeux tapestry tells the story of the Norman conquest in 1066, the last time England was successfully conquered. Here's our Global Affairs reporter, Joanna Keane.
9: The masterpiece is being loaned to London while its usual home in northern France undergoes a major renovation. Many experts believe the Bayeux tapestry, which charts a time when Anglo-Saxon dominance was replaced by Norman rule, was made in England. So the prospect of seeing it on display at the British Museum has sparked huge interest, with more than 80,000 people joining an online queue. In the coming weeks, the embroidery will be moved in a delicate operation involving a double crate, a lorry and a railway shuttle. Officials have insisted it will be as safe as a baby.
5: And at the Football World Cup, England are 1-0 down against the Democratic Republic of Congo at half-time in their second-round match. The DRC took a surprise lead with a goal after 7 minutes. The winners of the last 32 match face Mexico, who beat Ecuador 2-0 in today's first game. And later on Wednesday, Belgium take on Senegal. And that's the latest BBC News.
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4: BBC News with David Harper. The United Nations Children's Agency UNICEF is warning that the twin earthquakes that struck Venezuela a week ago have exacerbated the risk of child exploitation and trafficking if separated children are not quickly identified and reunited with relatives. The charity estimates that nearly 700,000 children need humanitarian assistance. Our Global Affairs reporter is Mimi Swaby.
5: Local charities have documented reports of rescued children going missing. They've also reported adverts online for soft toys that they actually suspect of being a cover for attempts to sell not toys, but children. Activists say Venezuela's current child protection system is designed primarily for individual cases of missing children. They're calling for a new system to cope with large-scale disasters.Transnational trafficking rings operate in Venezuela, and residents of La Guaira fear that traffickers are capitalizing on this tragedy.
4: A court in Sweden has ordered Google to pay close to $2 billion in damages and interest to Klarna for favouring its own price comparison website in search results. The court said it considered Klarna's site PriceRunner to have suffered serious damage as a result of Google illegally privileging its own service for years. Here's the BBC's Neil Morrow.
6: The award to PriceRunner comes amid growing scrutiny of US big tech companies in Europe.It's the largest award by a Swedish court in a competition case, though well below the almost $8 billion that PriceRunner had originally sought. The Swedish firm sued Google in 2022, alleging it manipulated search results. With added interest, the award comes to close to $2 billion. Google says it disagrees with the court's decision and will review the judgment while it considers its legal options.
4: Nigeria says it plans to seek compensation from South Africa for Nigerians who've recently returned home following violence and protests there targeting undocumented migrants. Nationals of other African countries have also been leaving South Africa, where large-scale anti-immigration protests were held on Tuesday. Makwachi Okafor reports from Lagos.
7: Nigeria says it is documenting businesses and properties left behind by its citizens who have returned home from South Africa in recent weeks. The acting Nigerian High Commissioner says returnees were asked to record details of their assets, including businesses and vehicles, before leaving. The Foreign Ministry says all claims will be verified before any formal compensation request is made. It stressed that Nigeria has not cut ties with South Africa, and both countries are still engaging through diplomatic channels. A third batch of Nigerians were repatriated from South Africa on Tuesday morning.
4: Reports from Germany say federal prosecutors have filed charges against a Ukrainian national over the blowing up in 2022 of the Nord Stream gas pipelines. The former soldier, known as Serhiy K, is alleged to have led and coordinated the attack on the pipelines that transported gas from Russia to Germany. He's been in pretrial detention since his extradition from Italy last year. World news from the BBC.
8: This has been the BBC live from London.
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0: Hello there, this is Andy Curtis with This Day in Music History, the 2nd of July. And on this day in 1983, Rod Stewart started a three-week run at number one on the UK singles chart with Baby Jane, his sixth UK number one and his most successful single since Do You Think I'm Sexy in 1978. On this day in 1988, Tracy Chapman started a three-week run at number one on the UK album chart with her self-titled debut LP. Helped by her performance at the Nelson Mandela 70th birthday tribute concert at Wembley Stadium, it was also number one in the USA. Also on this day in 1988, Michael Jackson became the first artist to have five number one singles from one album when Dirty Diana went to the top of the US charts. The other four chart toppers from the LP Bad were the title track, I Just Can't Stop Loving You, a duet with Sheada Garrett, The Way You Make Me Feel, and Man in the Mirror. On this day in 2001, Liverpool Airport at Speke was renamed John Lennon Airport. Yoko Ono was present to unveil a new logo that included the late Beatles' famous self-portrait and the words "Above Us Only Sky," taken from his Imagine album. On this day in 2005, the world's biggest music stars united in concerts around the world to put pressure on political leaders ahead of the G8 summit to tackle poverty in Africa. Concerts in 10 cities, including London, Philadelphia, Paris, Berlin, Johannesburg, Rome, and Moscow, played to hundreds of thousands of people. A TV audience of several hundred million watched the gigs. In London, Pink Floyd, The Who, Madonna, U2, Coldplay, Sting, The Scissor Sisters, Keane, and Paul McCartney performed. In Philadelphia, saw Destiny's Child, Jay-Z, and Bon Jovi. In Canada, Bryan Adams and Neil Young headlined, Björk headlined in Tokyo, and Green Day played in Berlin. On this day in 2015, Buddy Holly's widow, Maria Elena Holly, announced that she'd entrusted the publishing rights to her late husband's influential catalogue to the artist performance rights group, BMG. The company was now authorised to administer royalties worldwide for nearly all of Buddy Holly's recordings. And finally, on this day in 2022, Harry Styles was at number one in the UK with his third studio album, Harry's House. The album was highlighted as helping to bring a £4 billion boost to UK music export revenue and the highest level of vinyl sales since 1990. Besides the chart topper As It Was, three other songs from the album reached the top 10 of the US Billboard Hot 100. This made Harry Styles the first British solo artist to achieve this, and among all British acts, he joined the Beatles, who achieved the feat in 1964. And that's this day in music history, the 2nd of July.
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5: BBC News with David Harper. Reports from Germany say federal prosecutors have filed charges against a Ukrainian national over the blowing up in 2022 of the Nord Stream gas pipelines. The attacks released record-breaking amounts of methane into the Baltic Sea and left the multi-billion dollar pipelines, designed for transporting gas from Russia to Germany, inoperable. Elettra Naismith reports.
6: German media say the man charged is a former Ukrainian military officer known as Serhii K. He's alleged to have led and coordinated a team of seven in the audacious attack that led to a global game of whodunit. He's been in pre-trial detention since his extradition from Italy last year. Germany's federal prosecutor has yet to confirm what the charges are, but attacks on civilian energy infrastructure are classed as war crimes under international law. The case is a sensitive one, with serious implications for Ukraine's relations with Germany, its biggest source of European military aid.
5: A court in Sweden has ordered Google to pay close to $2 billion in damages and interest to Klarna for favouring its own price comparison website in search results. The court said it considered Klarna's site PriceRunner to have suffered serious damage as a result of Google illegally privileging its own service for years. Here's the BBC's Neil Morrow.
7: The award to PriceRunner comes amid growing scrutiny of US big tech companies in Europe. It's the largest award by a Swedish court in a competition case, though well below the almost $8 billion that PriceRunner had originally sought. The Swedish firm sued Google in 2022, alleging it manipulated search results. With added interest, the award comes to close to $2 billion. Google says it disagrees with the court's decision and will review the judgment while it considers its legal options.
5: The United Nations Children's Agency UNICEF is warning that the twin earthquakes that struck Venezuela a week ago have exacerbated the risk of child exploitation and trafficking if separated children are not quickly identified and reunited with relatives. Will Grant is in Caracas.
8: What an awful thought that is, on top of everything else that's happening, that criminal organisations would be making the most of this moment to try and carry out that kind of illegal activity, snatching children effectively or claiming children by posing as family members. It happened previously and has happened previously following other natural disasters in Latin America, including here in Venezuela after the Vargas mudslides in 1999. But the idea that at this acute moment of crisis, of tragedy, of disaster, that there are people planning that kind of activity is sort of beyond belief.
5: European airports and airlines have written to the EU warning that the new border check system is causing severe disruption. The entry-exit system, which was introduced last year, registers non-EU travellers by recording personal and biometric data. Airports and airlines say they've been put under unsustainable pressure. World News from the BBC. Shares in the tech giant Meta have surged by 10% on Wall Street after a report said the company was preparing to sell spare artificial intelligence computing power to outside customers. Meta, which owns Facebook, Instagram and WhatsApp, has spent billions of dollars developing advanced AI, but there have been concerns among investors over how the company would quickly generate returns. Official figures show that the number of migrants who arrived in Britain on small boats fell steeply in the first half of this year compared with the same period last year. Britain's Interior Ministry said almost 11,900 people crossed the English Channel in the 6 months to the end of June. That's down by 41%. Tens of thousands of people have joined an online queue to buy tickets to see an 11th century tapestry, which is going on display in Britain for the first time. The Bayeux tapestry tells the story of the Norman conquest, which is the last time England was successfully conquered. The 70-metre-long masterpiece is being loaned to London for 10 months, while its usual home in northern France undergoes a major renovation. And at the World Cup, England have survived a scare coming from behind to beat the Democratic Republic of Congo 2-1. Jane Dougal reports.
9: England were stunned just 7 minutes into the match. There's been much debate about their defence, and it was exposed when the Democratic Republic of Congo striker Brian Sapenga was left unmarked and beat the English keeper at his near post. England then had four or five good chances to equalise, but the DRC's keeper Lionel Mpasse made some excellent saves. The England captain Harry Kane finally beat him in the 75th minute with a header. Then, in the dying minutes of normal time, Kane struck again with a powerful shot from just inside the box.
5: England will now face Mexico in the last 16, and later Belgium take on Senegal, and then co-hosts USA face Bosnia and Herzegovina. BBC News.
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4: BBC News with David Harper. Reports from Germany say federal prosecutors have filed charges against a Ukrainian national over the blowing up in 2022 of the Nord Stream gas pipelines. The attacks released record-breaking amounts of methane into the Baltic Sea and left the multi-billion dollar pipelines, designed for transporting gas from Russia to Germany, inoperable. Elettra Naismith reports.
5: German media say the man charged is a former Ukrainian military officer known as Serhii K. He's alleged to have led and coordinated a team of seven in the audacious attack that led to a global game of whodunit. He's been in pre-trial detention since his extradition from Italy last year. Germany's federal prosecutor has yet to confirm what the charges are, but attacks on civilian energy infrastructure are classed as war crimes under international law. The case is a sensitive one, with serious implications for Ukraine's relations with Germany, its biggest source of European military aid.
4: A court in Sweden has ordered Google to pay close to $2 billion in damages and interest to Klarna for favouring its own price comparison website in search results. The court said it considered Klarna's site PriceRunner to have suffered serious damage as a result of Google illegally privileging its own service for years. Here's the BBC's Neil Morrow.
6: The award to PriceRunner comes amid growing scrutiny of US big tech companies in Europe. It's the largest award by a Swedish court in a competition case, though well below the almost $8 billion that PriceRunner had originally sought. The Swedish firm sued Google in 2022, alleging it manipulated search results. With added interest, the award comes to close to $2 billion. Google says it disagrees with the court's decision and will review the judgment while it considers its legal options.
4: Venezuela's authorities say the number of people known to have died in the twin earthquakes a week ago has risen to nearly 2,300. About 40,000 people remain unaccounted for. Earlier, the United Nations Children's Agency UNICEF warned that the disaster has exacerbated the risk of child exploitation and trafficking. European airports and airlines have written to the EU warning that the new border check system is causing severe disruption. In a joint letter, they ask the European Commission to take immediate action to prevent the situation deteriorating further before the peak of the summer travel season. Here's Katie Austin.
7: This is about monitoring who's coming in and out of the Schengen free movement zone, which is EU countries plus a couple more. It's a huge new IT system, and it means when people go in and out of this area, they are tracked on the system, and also they've got to provide biometric details. There have been some technical problems. We've seen some quite long delays, not only when people arrive in those countries and have to register their information, but also that has to be then checked when they're leaving. So some people have missed their flight.
4: World News from the BBC.
8: This has been the BBC live from London.
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1: Hello there, this is Andy Curtis with This Day in Music History, the 2nd of July. On this day in 1983, Rod Stewart started a three-week run at number one on the UK singles chart with Baby Jane, his sixth UK number one and his most successful single since Do You Think I'm Sexy in 1978. On this day in 1988, Tracy Chapman started a three-week run at number one on the UK album chart with her self-titled debut LP. Helped by her performance at the Nelson Mandela 70th birthday tribute concert at Wembley Stadium, it was also number one in the USA. Also on this day in 1988, Michael Jackson became the first artist to have five number one singles from one album when Dirty Diana went to the top of the US charts. The other four chart toppers from the LP Bad were the title track, I Just Can't Stop Loving You, a duet with Sheada Garrett, The Way You Make Me Feel, and Man in the Mirror. On this day in 2001, Liverpool Airport at Speke was renamed John Lennon Airport. Yoko Ono was present to unveil a new logo that included the late Beatles' famous self-portrait and the words "Above Us Only Sky," taken from his Imagine album. On this day in 2005, the world's biggest music stars united in concerts around the world to put pressure on political leaders ahead of the G8 summit to tackle poverty in Africa. Concerts in 10 cities, including London, Philadelphia, Paris, Berlin, Johannesburg, Rome, and Moscow, played to hundreds of thousands of people. A TV audience of several hundred million watched the gigs. In London, Pink Floyd, The Who, Madonna, U2, Coldplay, Sting, The Scissor Sisters, Keane, and Paul McCartney performed. In Philadelphia, saw Destiny's Child, Jay-Z, and Bon Jovi. In Canada, Bryan Adams and Neil Young headlined, Björk headlined in Tokyo, and Green Day played in Berlin. On this day in 2015, Buddy Holly's widow, Maria Elena Holly, announced that she'd entrusted the publishing rights to her late husband's influential catalogue to the artist's performance rights group, BMG. The company was now authorised to administer royalties worldwide for nearly all of Buddy Holly's recordings. And finally, on this day in 2022, Harry Styles was at number one in the UK with his third studio album, Harry's House. The album was highlighted as helping to bring a £4 billion boost to UK music export revenue and the highest level of vinyl sales since 1990. Besides the chart topper As It Was, three other songs from the album reached the top 10 of the US Billboard Hot 100. This made Harry Styles the first British solo artist to achieve this, and among all British acts, he joined the Beatles, who achieved the feat in 1964. And that's this day in music history, the 2nd of July.
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5: BBC News with David Harper. The United States has refused to extend a trade pact with Canada and Mexico without further talks. The trilateral agreement will remain in force even if it isn't reviewed by Wednesday's deadline, but it would be subject to annual reviews. Bernd de Busman reports from Washington.
6: The U.S. decision means that the trade pact will miss out on an automatic 16-year extension of the agreement, which underpins approximately $2 trillion in trade between the countries each year. Instead, all three countries will meet every year to negotiate further changes and begin a 10-year countdown that could see the deal expire as early as 2036. While business leaders across North America called for the deal to be renewed to give the region a competitive edge, the U.S. move to not seek its renewal was widely expected. At the heart of the decision is a U.S. push to introduce sweeping changes to address concerns over rules governing the automotive trade, dairy market access, and efforts to prevent third-party countries, namely China, from exploiting the agreement.
5: Reports from Germany say federal prosecutors have filed charges against a Ukrainian national over the blowing up in 2022 of the Nord Stream gas pipelines. The attacks released record-breaking amounts of methane into the Baltic Sea and left the multi-billion dollar pipelines, designed for transporting gas from Russia to Germany, inoperable. Here's Elettra Naismith.
7: German media say the man charged is a former Ukrainian military officer known as Serhii K. He's alleged to have led and coordinated a team of seven in the audacious attack that led to a global game of whodunit. He's been in pre-trial detention since his extradition from Italy last year. Germany's federal prosecutor has yet to confirm what the charges are, but attacks on civilian energy infrastructure are classed as war crimes under international law. The case is a sensitive one, with serious implications for Ukraine's relations with Germany, its biggest source of European military aid.
5: A court in Sweden has ordered Google to pay close to $2 billion in damages and interest to Klarna for favouring its own price comparison website in search results. The court said it considered Klarna's site PriceRunner to have suffered serious damage as a result of Google illegally privileging its own service for years. The payout is the biggest amount ever awarded in a Swedish antitrust case. One of PriceRunner's lawyers, Pontus Sherp, said the case set a precedent.
8: This is quite simply a major problem in society today that I think many people have become more aware of. We will likely see more cases like this, and these are issues that will need to be tested in court.
5: The trial has begun in Malta of a businessman suspected of ordering and paying for the murder of a prominent investigative journalist, Daphne Caruana Galizia, nearly 9 years ago. Jorgen Fenech has pleaded not guilty. He was arrested in 2019 on a yacht leaving Malta. Ms. Caruana Galizia was killed near her home with a car bomb. Her murder sparked international condemnation and a deep political crisis that led to the resignation of Malta's prime minister. World News from the BBC. Venezuela's authorities say a number of people known to have died in the twin earthquakes a week ago has risen to nearly 2,300. As hopes dwindle of finding survivors buried in the rubble, the country's interim president, Delcy Rodriguez, declared 7 days of mourning. About 40,000 people remain unaccounted for. Police in New York have arrested two people who climbed to the very top of the Empire State Building. The pair were seen clinging to the antenna of the skyscraper and unfurling a banner which read, "When the power of love beats the love of power, the world knows peace." Shares in the tech giant Meta have surged by 10% on Wall Street after a report said the company was preparing to sell spare artificial intelligence computing power to outside customers. Meta, which owns Facebook, Instagram and WhatsApp, has spent billions of dollars developing advanced AI. At the Men's Football World Cup, England have survived a scare coming from behind to beat the Democratic Republic of Congo 2-1. They'll now face co-host Mexico in the last 16. Our sports editor Dan Rowan was there.
9: England's captain had come to the rescue in a match that reinforced his pivotal importance to the side. Harry Kane's two goals saved them from one of the biggest humiliations in their World Cup history. Their opponents had reached the knockout stages for the first time, and after just 7 minutes they showed why. Brian Sapenga left unmarked and giving his side the lead they'd dreamed of. Their goalkeeper Lionel Mapassi produced a series of heroic saves to defy an increasingly desperate England. But just as panic was setting in, Kane headed a 75th minute equaliser, and then with extra time looming he struck a superb winner from the edge of the box.
5: Dan Rowan in Atlanta. And in the day's second match, Senegal are taking on Belgium. At halftime, Senegal were leading 1-0, and later co-host the United States take on Bosnia and Herzegovina. BBC News.
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4: BBC News with Moira Alderson. The United States has refused to extend a trade pact with Canada and Mexico without further talks. The trilateral agreement will remain in force even if it isn't reviewed by Wednesday's deadline, but it would be subject to annual reviews. Bernd de Boosman is in Washington.
5: The U.S. decision means that the trade pact will miss out on an automatic 16-year extension of the agreement, which underpins approximately $2 trillion in trade between the countries each year. Instead, all three countries will meet every year to negotiate further changes and begin a 10-year countdown that could see the deal expire as early as 2036. While business leaders across North America called for the deal to be renewed to give the region a competitive edge, the U.S. move to not seek its renewal was widely expected. At the heart of the decision is a U.S. push to introduce sweeping changes to address concerns over rules governing the automotive trade, dairy market access, and efforts to prevent third-party countries, namely China, from exploiting the agreement.
4: Reports from Germany say federal prosecutors have filed charges against a Ukrainian national over the blowing up in 2022 of the Nord Stream gas pipelines. The attacks left the pipelines, designed for transporting gas from Russia to Germany, inoperable. Here's Elektra Naismith.
6: German media say the man charged is a former Ukrainian military officer known as Serhii K. He's alleged to have led and coordinated a team of seven in the audacious attack that led to a global game of whodunit. He's been in pre-trial detention since his extradition from Italy last year. Germany's federal prosecutor has yet to confirm what the charges are, but attacks on civilian energy infrastructure are classed as war crimes under international law. The case is a sensitive one, with serious implications for Ukraine's relations with Germany, its biggest source of European military aid.
4: Shares in the tech giant Meta have surged by 10% on Wall Street after a report said the company was preparing to sell spare artificial intelligence computing power to outside customers. Meta, which owns Facebook, Instagram and WhatsApp, has spent billions of dollars developing advanced AI, but there have been concerns about how quickly it can generate returns. The trial has begun in Malta of a businessman accused of ordering and paying for the murder of a prominent investigative journalist, Daphne Caruana Galizia, nearly 9 years ago. Jorgen Fenech has pleaded not guilty. Joanna Keane has more.
7: Daphne Caruana Galizia was a harsh critic of the government who'd uncovered networks of corruption in Malta and abroad. When she was killed in 2017 by a car bomb near her home, her death shocked the nation. It also sparked a deep political crisis that led to the resignation of Malta's Prime Minister, Joseph Muscat. In 2019, Jorgen Fenech was arrested on a yacht that was leaving Malta. He denies all the charges against him. Five people are serving prison sentences for supplying the explosives or carrying out the killing.
4: Joanna Keane reporting, BBC News. A court in Sweden has ordered Google to pay close to $2 billion in damages and interest to Klarna for favouring its own price comparison website in search results. The court said it considered Klarna's site PriceRunner to have suffered serious damage as a result of Google illegally privileging its own service for years. The payout is the biggest amount ever awarded in a Swedish antitrust case. Official figures show that the number of migrants who arrived in Britain on small boats fell steeply in the first half of this year compared with the same period last year. Britain's Interior Ministry, the Home Office, said almost 11,900 people crossed the English Channel in the 6 months to the end of June. That's down by 41%. Police in New York have arrested two people who climbed to the very top of the Empire State Building. The pair were seen clinging to the antenna of the skyscraper and unfurling a banner which read, "When the power of love beats the love of power, the world knows peace." The couple are believed to have got engaged as one of them knelt down and they kissed and embraced. These people witnessed the ascent.
8: How did they get through security? I mean, if you've ever been up to the observatory, it's really intense security. You go through metal detectors, all sorts of things. I just can't believe that they, you know, made it past a certain point at all.
9: It's not our first visit to New York, and it's not our first visit up the Empire State Building, but it's crazy. It's like being in the movies.
4: And at the Men's Football World Cup, Belgium have made a remarkable comeback to take their match against Senegal to extra time. Senegal were leading comfortably for most of the game, but Belgium scored two late goals. Earlier, England narrowly avoided an upset against the Democratic Republic of Congo, winning that match 2-1. Later, co-hosts USA take on Bosnia and Herzegovina. BBC News.
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0: Hello there, this is Andy Curtis with This Day in Music History, the 2nd of July. And on this day in 1983, Rod Stewart started a three-week run at number one on the UK singles chart with Baby Jane, his sixth UK number one and his most successful single since Do You Think I'm Sexy in 1978. On this day in 1988, Tracy Chapman started a three-week run at number one on the UK album chart with her self-titled debut LP. Helped by her performance at the Nelson Mandela 70th birthday tribute concert at Wembley Stadium, it was also number one in the USA. Also on this day in 1988, Michael Jackson became the first artist to have five number one singles from one album when Dirty Diana went to the top of the US charts. The other four chart toppers from the LP Bad were the title track, I Just Can't Stop Loving You, a duet with Sheada Garrett, The Way You Make Me Feel, and Man in the Mirror. On this day in 2001, Liverpool Airport at Speke was renamed John Lennon Airport. Yoko Ono was present to unveil a new logo that included the late Beatles' famous self-portrait and the words "Above Us Only Sky," taken from his Imagine album. On this day in 2005, the world's biggest music stars united in concerts around the world to put pressure on political leaders ahead of the G8 summit to tackle poverty in Africa. Concerts in 10 cities, including London, Philadelphia, Paris, Berlin, Johannesburg, Rome, and Moscow, played to hundreds of thousands of people. A TV audience of several hundred million watched the gigs. In London, Pink Floyd, The Who, Madonna, U2, Coldplay, Sting, The Scissor Sisters, Keane, and Paul McCartney performed. In Philadelphia, saw Destiny's Child, Jay-Z, and Bon Jovi. In Canada, Bryan Adams and Neil Young headlined, Björk headlined in Tokyo, and Green Day played in Berlin. On this day in 2015, Buddy Holly's widow, Maria Elena Holly, announced that she'd entrusted the publishing rights to her late husband's influential catalogue to the artist's performance rights group, BMG. The company was now authorised to administer royalties worldwide for nearly all of Buddy Holly's recordings. And finally, on this day in 2022, Harry Styles was at number one in the UK with his third studio album, Harry's House. The album was highlighted as helping to bring a £4 billion boost to UK music export revenue and the highest level of vinyl sales since 1990. Besides the chart topper As It Was, three other songs from the album reached the top 10 of the US Billboard Hot 100. This made Harry Styles the first British solo artist to achieve this, and among all British acts, he joined the Beatles, who achieved the feat in 1964. And that's this day in music history, the 2nd of July.
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5: BBC News with Moira Alderson. The United States has refused to extend a trade pact with Canada and Mexico without further talks. The trilateral agreement will remain in force even if it isn't renewed by Wednesday's deadline, but it would be subject to annual reviews. Here's our North America business reporter, Michelle Fleury.
6: Crucially, it does not mean the trade deal is about to collapse. What it does, however, mean is that all three sides are heading into what's expected to be a pretty intense round of renegotiations. Some of those talks have already begun, formally between the United States and Mexico, and informally with Canada. Now, this decision starts a 10-year countdown. If the three countries can't agree on renewal by then, that's when the USMCA would fall apart. For now, though, expect annual reviews, more tariffs, more discussions, and a long road of negotiations ahead.
5: Reports from Germany say federal prosecutors have filed charges against a Ukrainian national over the blowing up in 2022 of the Nord Stream gas pipelines. The former soldier is alleged to have led and coordinated the attack on the pipelines that transported gas from Russia to Germany. He's been in pre-trial detention since his extradition from Italy last year. The attack released record-breaking amounts of methane into the Baltic Sea and left the multi-billion dollar infrastructure inoperable. Venezuela's authorities say the number of people known to have died in the twin earthquakes a week ago has risen to nearly 2,300. As hopes dwindle of finding survivors buried in the rubble, the country's interim president, Delcy Rodriguez, declared 7 days of mourning. About 40,000 people remain unaccounted for. Will Grant is in Venezuela.
7: The complaint throughout has been that the response from the government has just been too patchy, that there have been earth-moving equipment sent in the wrong direction or sent to the homes that only reflect the wealthiest. The poorest really do feel like they're being overlooked. Nevertheless, it's hard to know exactly how long they'll go on for. Certainly the people I've been speaking to were saying they're just going to continue for as long as it takes.
5: The trial has begun in Malta of a businessman accused of ordering and paying for the murder of a prominent investigative journalist, Daphne Caruana Galizia, nearly 9 years ago. Jürgen Fenech has pleaded not guilty. Joanna Keane has more details.
8: Daphne Caruana Galizia was a harsh critic of the government who'd uncovered networks of corruption in Malta and abroad. When she was killed in 2017 by a car bomb near her home, her death shocked the nation. It also sparked a deep political crisis that led to the resignation of Malta's Prime Minister, Josef Muscat. In 2019, Jürgen Fenech was arrested on a yacht that was leaving Malta. He denies all the charges against him. Five people are serving prison sentences for supplying the explosives or carrying out the killing.
5: World News from the BBC. A federal judge in the United States has blocked the Trump administration's plans to restrict mail-in voting across the country ahead of November's midterm elections. The U.S. Postal Service in May said it planned to only deliver ballots in states that passed their voter lists to the Department of Homeland Security. But Judge Emmett Sullivan found the new rule would violate a legal settlement. A court in Sweden has ordered Google to pay close to $2 billion in damages and interest to Klarna for favouring its own price comparison website in search results. The court said it considered Klarna's site, PriceRunner, to have suffered serious damage as a result of Google illegally privileging its own service. Neil Morrow has this report.
9: The award to PriceRunner comes amid growing scrutiny of US big tech companies in Europe. It's the largest award by a Swedish court in a competition case, though well below the almost $8 billion that PriceRunner had originally sought. The Swedish firm sued Google in 2022, alleging it manipulated search results. With added interest, the award comes to close to $2 billion. Google says it disagrees with the court's decision and will review the judgment while it considers its legal options.
5: Researchers have warned that the 1.7 million satellites that companies plan to launch in the next few years will have devastating consequences for optical astronomy. They say that with so many large and extremely bright objects in orbit, we may lose our ability to study the universe through telescopes from Earth. And at the Men's Football World Cup, Belgium have completed a dramatic comeback to win their knockout match against Senegal. Two late goals from Belgium took the game into extra time before a penalty in the dying minutes gave them a 3-2 victory. Earlier, England narrowly avoided an upset against the Democratic Republic of Congo, winning 2-1. BBC News.
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1: Every week we feature the music from a mystery year. 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

0: Surf Radio. Adrian Week is with me, and we're at the Wildlife Friends Foundation. But I know some of the primates in particular have had quite a tough journey arriving here. Can you tell me about one or two of those?
1: The most well-known story of the primates here is probably Kanu. Kanu is a African chimpanzee, a forest chimpanzee. He's almost 40 years old, was smuggled into Thailand in 1985 and lived for 32 years in a tiny cage of 1.5 by 2.5 meters in the middle of Bangkok at a school for so-called educational purposes.
0: Yeah.
1: But actually, he was just sitting there as a little entertainment prop.
0: Yes.
1: And I tried to get him out for almost 7.5 years.
0: Good grief.
1: And the owner wouldn't give him up, said that he loved it too much. And I asked him so many times, if you love it so much, why don't you take better care?
0: Yes.
1: Just as COVID started in April 2020, the owner called me and said, I'm being evicted from my school, from my house. I've got nowhere to go. Can you please take my chimp? And it was at a time we had no money. There was absolutely no future here at that time.
0: Yeah.
1: In the foreseeable future, the chances to make an enclosure. But we did. And he's now living here since 2020 in a beautiful enclosure on an island of his own. And we hope actually that one day we can find him some friends to share that beautiful enclosure with.
0: How did he take to the adaptation of being cooped up to such an open space? That must have been a huge psychological challenge for him.
1: Yeah, some wild animals very quickly are very inquisitive and want to go out and check everything out. It took him 3 days before he actually set a step outside his cement enclosure that we built for him in the beginning.
0: Amazing.
1: We put his food 3-4 meters away from the gate. He would then get the food and run back in again. I would say a month later, he was actually comfortable on the island, and right now he's just loving it. He's everywhere.
0: Terrific.
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4: BBC News with Moira Alderson. Multiple explosions have been heard in the Ukrainian capital Kyiv, with the mayor saying the city is under attack from Russian ballistic missiles and drones. Vitaly Klitschko said there was a fire on the roof of a city centre hotel and another at a non-residential building. Local officials say a high-rise apartment building is also on fire. Earlier on Wednesday, President Volodymyr Zelensky